Planet here. Only play them near here. So they find them near here. And give me a say, we. Yaka say, can we get you? Anna, me uncle driver, maybe. Y'all don't call driver. Ah, what I could want to see. What's wrong with the candy? More son of the Abron Quan of them. Eh, y'all see. Only knew them. Only you'll be seeing them. Your son of the Abron Quan, and you said, dear, what's

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dear Billy Yassi, a young swam a good. 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

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Brunya Brandy in a brand to Mamre. Edian will be you, Siake. Edia Ben will be here. 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Edian will be you, Siake.

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0: 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I am Anne Akeju. Today, I am going to share something important with you, and that is the quiet strength of kindness. The emphasis here is the power in showing kindness. Have you ever noticed how a single kind word can completely change the mood of your day? Maybe it was a simple holding the door for you, or someone letting you go ahead in a long queue, or a friend sending a message just to say, I'm thinking of you. Sometimes we think of strength as something loud, forceful, and noticeable, like the roar of a lion or the slamming of a door. But there's another kind of strength, one that doesn't shout. It's called kindness. It moves quietly, gently, sometimes almost invisible to the rest of the world, and yet it changes everything it touches. And to the one receiving kindness, it feels like sunlight breaking through the clouds. You see, kindness isn't weakness. It's not about being a pushover or letting people walk over you. It's the ability to see someone's need and choose to meet it, even when no one is watching. It is the courage to respond with gentleness when it will be easier to be harsh. It's about those simple acts that often go unnoticed. It might involve giving a colleague a lift home after work if they live a reasonable distance away, helping your sibling with his difficult homework, checking in on the friend you haven't heard from in a while, offering a smile to the cashier who looks exhausted, assisting an old person cross the road, or simply listening, really listening when someone needs to talk. We often underestimate the strength it takes to be kind, and it's so much easier to say, I'm too busy. But when you choose kindness, you're making the brave decision to pause, notice, and care. The thing about kindness is that it multiplies. When you show kindness to someone, they often feel inspired to pass it on. And before you know it, your small gesture has set off a quiet chain reaction that touches people you may never meet. In a world where voices are raised and tempers flare, kindness whispers, and somehow that whisper carries the farthest. Ephesians 4 verse 3 says, be kind and compassionate to one another. So maybe you have an opportunity to show kindness, not because you expect something in return, but because you know someone's day could be lighter because of you. And here's the beautiful thing. When you give kindness, you are also strengthened. Your own heart softens, your burdens feel lighter, and you begin to see the world with gentler eyes. As you wake up every day, purpose in your heart to be kind to someone. Never let a day go by without putting a smile on someone's face. And who knows, you may need that smile in return someday. I am Anne Akeju. Until I come your way again, always remember, a little kindness goes a long way. Bye for now, and God bless you.
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2: 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But I've seen her from afar. 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People loves her. And the other person is Minister Bibio. Like, he's a very powerful man of God. And I, like, Mama Gbolonga no Ayewon. Olon Luwon.

Your joy comes in the morning. But what you don't suck up, but when it doesn't damn, we got people. But what the Lord I to do? To a one in your meaning of your Lua shop. 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Your warfare is ended. 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
1: 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The program you're about to listen to is Church on Radio. It's time for us to listen to the Word of God from the mouth of His anointed servant. As you listen, may you be blessed.
2: Thank you very much. Please be seated. The Lord bless you. I would like to thank our pastor and the board of elders who have put this together and had insisted. I thought we would not be able to do it this time, but God has made it possible. We thank God. Thank you all for coming and for praying. We are very grateful. The Lord will bless you. And as we gather before Him for this revival, God Himself is the one that brings life and brings revival. We are trusting that He will visit us individually and He will bless you and cause His glory to break forth upon His church in the name of Jesus Christ. I'd like us to please bow our head as we pray together. Our Father, we thank you for the joy of fellowship and the privilege of standing before you even to share the word of God, which we don't take for granted at all. We know it's only by the mercy of God that we could be of any use in your hand. And so this morning, we want to submit our hearts that you will come to us. We pray, Lord, that you will arise in our midst and do for us what we cannot do for ourselves. Thank you for all the preparations that have gone on towards this revival meeting. It's unto you our heart is turned. The Bible says, unto the Lord shall the gathering of His people be. And so we have gathered unto you, and nobody comes to you to seek you but in vain. He said, I have not asked the children of Jacob to seek me in vain. And so, Lord, this morning we are asking, come to us. Show us your mercy. And everybody that has come from one point to another, and those that are even listening to us from afar off, we ask, Lord, that you will reach out to each of us and bless us with your blessing. Cause us to prosper according to your promise. Thank you, Lord, for hearing us. In Jesus Christ's name, we have prayed. Amen. Amen. Thank you. Our theme for the year and our theme for this revival service is obey to prosper. Obey to prosper. So it means in the course of this meeting, we shall be looking at obedience as a key unto prosperity. Obedience as God's own key to make a man to prosper in whatever he does. Our theme text was taken from the book of Deuteronomy chapter 29 and verse 9. That's where the text had been taken from. But we're going to read severally different aspects in order to set the instructions the way God would want us to set it. Now, if you read Deuteronomy chapter 29 and you read only verse 9, the message will look vague, to look incomplete, because you are picking it at the tail end of a long, long discussion. So that's why, even though that verse is very sharp, And it's what we could have focused on this morning. But it will be very vague, because it is just what a conclusion of a long discussion. So instead of doing that, I would like us to look at the entire discussion that led to that verse 9 of chapter 29. And that discussion actually began or begins from Deuteronomy 28. And the discussion was so long from chapter 28. Those of you that have your Bible, you will see that Deuteronomy 28 is so long that the number of verses there is about 68 Bible verses. 68 continuous solid Bible verses. And everything in that chapter was discussing the blessings of obedience and the causes of disobedience. Now, if God, let me tell you something before I go. When the Bible was speaking in John chapter 20 and chapter 21, it said there are many things that Jesus did that if we were to write the whole books of the whole earth, we'll not be able to contain it. So when you have a lot of volume, those of you that are writers or the editors, you know, when you have a lot of materials that you want to write, and they have given you a total length that your article must not exceed. Sometimes they said your article should be 2,000 words, or your article should be 3,000 words. What do you do now?

0: to say a love. What do? You sit down quickly. First, you try to look at what is the most crucial. Am I right? Then you look at how best to put it so that it does not consume space. So I found that if a Bible verse was allowed in the Bible, it must be very, very crucial for it to have a space. Because there are so many things that could have been put into the Word of God, for which if we were to do, the whole books of the earth will not contain it. So which means whatever you see God allowed inside this, it must have been the most crucial, the most important, and the shortest way of expressing it. So the first thing that challenged me is to open this book and come to chapter 28. And I found that from verse 1 up to verse 68, they were talking about the matter of obedience. And then you jump from chapter 28 and you come over to chapter 29 and they are still discussing it. They are still discussing it. And I was wondering, I said, God, the matter of obedience as a crucial key for walking with God, for getting anything from God, must be serious for God to allow it like that. But you see, if it was only in this chapter that the matter of obedience was mentioned in the scripture, I would have said, okay, let's pack it and put it on one side and leave it and face other important issues. But I found that there is hardly any book of the Bible, any chapter of the Bible, any instruction of the Bible that does not end with a demand for obedience. It looks to me as if the issue of obedience is an indispensable issue, something you cannot do without. There is no Christianity without obedience. You don't belong to the kingdom of God when you are not obedient. Actually, if I will tell you, do you know the name God gives believers? Our other name for being a believer, a child of God, they call them children of obedience. And for every unbeliever you see, whether it's a professor, whether it's a senator of the Federal Republic, but he has not given his heart to Christ, what is his name? The Bible calls him the children of disobedience. As far as God is concerned, he doesn't look at your face. He doesn't know your title. Once you are not obedient, you are a child of disobedience. You may have money, you may have many houses, but that doesn't matter to God once you are disobedient to the word of God. He doesn't regard you. He has no regard for any man that does not obey. And when Jesus Christ had sat with his disciples and the entire Sermon on the Mount, I don't know whether you remember the Sermon on the Mount, Matthew chapter 5, Matthew chapter 6, Matthew chapter 7, very long teaching. Let me ask you to quickly go there before I return to my passage. The passage we are going to read today is very critical, but I need to lay this general preamble for you to understand why the theme of our revival is a crucial one. Obey to prosper. Now, look at the book of Matthew chapter 5. And in Matthew 5, please look at it. And when Jesus had finished speaking from Matthew chapter 5, all of you, if you have the Bible that they write with a red letter, how many of you have a red letter Bible there? The words of Jesus are put in red. Let me see your hand up. All right. Now you will confirm something quickly for me now. You will discover that in Matthew chapter 5, from verse 3, can you check? Matthew 5, from verse 3 until you get to verse 48 of chapter 5. Chapter 6, from verse 1 up to verse 34. What are those? Did you see that they are red letter? Eh? From chapter 7, from verse 1 up to verse 27. All of this, red letter. This means, this was the exact words that came out of the mouth of the Lord Jesus without interruption. This is what Jesus sat down to teach, to explain to his disciples without any interruption. I don't know how many hours it took. Because he went to the mountain and sat down. And his disciples came and sat with him. But let me show you the conclusion of that long, long teaching. Uninterrupted. If you go to verse 24 of that passage, chapter 7, Matthew 7 and verse 24. Are you there? Eh? We're just beginning. He said, therefore, whosoever heareth these sayings of mine and doeth them, I will do what? I will liken him unto a wise man which built his house upon the rock. And the rain descended, and the floods came, and the winds blew and beat upon that house, and it fell not, for it was founded upon a rock. Now look at verse 26. He now says, and everyone. What is the meaning of everyone? Eh? All, without exception, everyone. Everyone that heareth these sayings of mine and doeth them not shall be likened unto a foolish man, which built his house upon the sand. And the rain descended, and the flood came, and the winds blew and beat upon that house, and it fell, and great was the fall of it. So, after all the teaching that Jesus gave, his conclusion is that, whosoever heareth these sayings of mine, and doeth them, and obeys them, is a man that is wise. So, obedience is what makes a man wise. Every man that does not obey, as far as God is concerned, as God as heaven is concerned, what is his name? A foolish man. Foolish man. That is a foolish man. And what is he doing? He's building his life. He's building his destiny. He's building his house. He's building his career. Upon what? On sand.
1: When the rain will come, when the wind will blow, when the storm will come, oh my God. And it will beat on that house he was building, it shall fall. But it will not fall small. What the Bible says will be the kind of fall. Say, great shall be the fall of it. So when we come to talk about obedience, I want you to know, there's nothing that God sees about a man who has not obeyed God. He sees him as a foolish man. He sees her as someone who is wasting his resources building a very big house on sand. People will think he's doing something. Wait until the rain comes. Wait until the wind blows. Wait until the storm of life comes. God has no regard for the disobedient. There's no blessing for the disobedient. Nothing comes from the hand of God to a man who chooses to disobey him. So, as we have gathered in this revival, and God will be allowing me to spend time to speak about obedience as a key to prosperity. Obedience as a key to progress in life. Obedience as a way of building for an enduring eternity. Obedience as the only way by which a man will please the Lord. Obedience as the only key unto becoming anything in the hand of God. As we will be studying this matter of obedience in the next 3 days, as God will permit us, I want you to please take one decision. Only one decision I want you to take. And the decision I will want you to take is the decision that Mary, the mother of Jesus, took. If you hear that Mary was blessed, it was only one thing that made her a woman that God blessed, and we cannot stop talking about her, is that she was obedient. When the word of God came to her through the angel, you see, it's one angel, Angel Gabriel, that came to speak to Baba Zacharias. You remember Baba Zacharias? That man has been preaching for years. He has been in the ministry for years. And the Bible reported that he and his wife, they were very devoted. Devoted. Abba, this man was a great man who preached the word of God, who was devoted. But God sent a message to him through an angel, Angel Gabriel. And when they finished, and the angel delivered the message, do you remember what Zechariah said? Zechariah said, how can it be? What are you talking about? What do you mean by that? And I was surprised that the angel Gabriel said, Zechariah, I am talking to you from God. I am Angel Gabriel that stand before God. I'm not one of those queer angels that just flying around. I don't go anywhere if there's nothing serious. I came and spoke to you and you disobeyed. Okay, from today, you will never speak again. Your mouth will be shut. Until that baby is born, he won't speak again. That's how disobedience dismissed the man of God from the pulpit. Can you imagine? Everybody was waiting for him to come and give prayer and benediction. Maybe you don't understand. You are all here waiting for the man of God to come and give benediction as he used to do and wave his hand and may God bless you. May the Lord make his face to shine upon you and may his countenance rest upon you and may he answer all your prayers. And may the mighty hand of God rest on you. The sun will not smite you by day nor the moon by night. From this day forward, in the name of God, the Father, the Son, and the Holy Spirit. And everybody will say amen. They were waiting for that man. They didn't know that disobedience has crippled him. Disobedience has finished him. He couldn't talk. He came out like this. He thought it was a joke. He wanted to say, nothing came out. They watched him. That's how he was withdrawn. And the Bible said he went back to his house and he no more came to the temple for ministry. Only God had mercy on him. But do you know why God had mercy on him? He had a wife that is obedient. Eh? So let me tell you, if your husband should choose not to obey, you try to obey so that you can salvage whatever remains. Are you hearing me? Sometimes husbands can be very, they're doing like this. Don't follow them when it comes to the matter of obeying God. That's the only way that the whole family will not perish. Am I communicating? So when the angel finished, I think Elizabeth said, me, I believe I will obey. And God began. Only on the day they want to name the baby, they ask him, said, we don't know what we shall call this child. That was when he was asking for Bible so that he can write. God had mercy on him. Then his mouth opened. I know when his mouth opened, it was with great obedience. If you read what he said after his mouth opened, you know that he will never try that again. Don't try disobedience. But you see, the same angel went to Mary. They told her what looked impossible. They told her what has never happened before. You have never seen a woman who became pregnant without a man. So what she asked, sir, what you are saying, I have never seen it before. Or how will it be? He said, yes, the Holy Ghost will come upon you. The power of the Most High God will overshadow you. And that baby that will come through you shall be holy because it's of God. Do you know what she said? How many of you remember what Mary said to the angel? He said, behold me, your handmaid. Be it unto me according to thy word. Obedience. Whatever you say, it's okay, sir. I've agreed. I will obey. Even if this means interrupting my marriage, I'm all right, sir. Even if it means the wedding we are planning before had now been scattered, it's okay. Let it be unto me according to thy word. Are you hearing me at all? And that was something about Mary. So every time the word of God came to Mary, the Bible reported that she kept it in her heart. So on the day of the wedding of Galilee, you remember, when she came and told the people and said, there's no one, And Jesus said, no, leave me. It's not my time. She simply told the servant. What did she tell the servant? Whatever he says to you, do it. Obedience. Whatever he says to you, do it. And whatever he said to them as they did it, there was a miracle. So I want to begin by saying to you, obedience is the only thing you will do and God will be happy. Obedience to God is the only thing a child of God must do and heaven will be open to him. Obedience to the word of God is the only thing. There's nothing else God wants you to do. Honestly speaking, there's nothing else. All that God wants you to do is just to obey. And you remember that our little song we used to sing. Eh?

that's all. So this week, we will commit ourselves to obedience. You will give God that honor of obeying Him. When you obey God, you have done something. You have honored God. You have given God chance to do all He would have wanted to do in your life and for you. But when you disobey God, what you have done is that you have insulted Him. You have told Him that your word means nothing. And don't interfere with me. I know where I'm going. And God says, see a foolish man going there. See a foolish professor going there. So, can we return to our passage this morning? Do you think we can now read our Bible? Let's now read. Deuteronomy. And I said 28. Deuteronomy chapter 28 is where the discussion began, and it flowed into chapter 29. And chapter 29, verse 9, which is our tail end, is what we kept as the thematic passage. Keep therefore the words of this covenant and do them, that you may prosper in all that you do. So, someone will say, what are the words of this covenant? What is it that we are supposed to do? That's why I said to settle in verse 9 and not to go back to the beginning of the matter. We will just be vague. So, follow me to chapter 28. I will do that this morning, generally. When we come in the evening, then I will start dealing with the dynamics, the processes of obedience that leads to prosperity. I will take it little by little as the Lord will help me. But let's enjoy the word of God this morning if we can. Chapter 28. And it shall come to pass, I'm reading from verse 1, if thou shalt hearken diligently unto the voice of the Lord your God, to observe and to do all his commandments, which I command you this day, that the Lord your God will set you on high above all nations of the earth. Did I hear somebody say amen to that? I want you to listen. These are very important things. So I will read it again. I'll be reading it gently. Because even if I don't preach again, I just read that scripture to you, and you stand up and said, we, your servant, we shall obey. It will be the beginning of the revival. There will be revival when there is obedience. And somebody said, every revival that has ever come in any generation has only come because the people obeyed God a little more. If this church will decide to obey God more deliberately, we will see the glory of God more than we have ever seen before. We will see God manifest Himself beyond what we have ever known in all our years. So permit me to read that scripture. When you want to say amen, you can say amen. And it shall come to pass, if thou shalt hearken diligently unto the voice of the Lord your God, to observe and to do all his commandments, which I command you this day, that the Lord your God, He will set you on high above all nations of the earth. And all these blessings
shall come on you and overtake you. He that shall hearken unto the voice of the Lord your God. Blessed shall thou be in the city. And blessed shall thou be in the field. Blessed shall be the fruit of your body. And the fruit of your ground. And the fruit of your cattle. The increase of your kine. And the flocks of your sheep. Blessed shall be your basket and your store. Blessed shall thou be when thou comest in, and blessed will you be when you go out. The Lord shall cause your enemies that rise up against you to be smitten before your face. They shall come out against you one way, and they will flee before you, how many ways? Seven ways. The Lord shall command the blessing upon you in your storehouses and in all that thou settest your hand unto, and he shall bless you in the land which the Lord your God gives you. The Lord shall establish you and holy people unto himself. And as he has sworn unto you, if thou shalt keep the commandments of the Lord, your God, and walk in his ways, and all the people of the earth shall see that you are called by the name of the Lord, and they shall be afraid of you. And the Lord shall make you plenteous in goods, in the fruit of your body, and in the fruit of your cattle, and the fruit of your ground, in the land which the Lord swear unto your fathers to give you. Verse 12. The Lord shall open unto you his good treasure, the heaven to give you the rain unto your land in its season, and to bless all the work of your hand. And thou shalt lend unto many nations, and thou shalt not borrow. Amen. You will never be a debtor. Amen. No matter how many people borrow from you, you will always have enough to give to them all the time. Hallelujah. Amen. Verse 13. And the Lord shall make you the head and not the tail. The Lord shall make you to be above only. Did you see that? Thou shalt be above only and not be beneath. If thou hearken unto the commandments of the Lord thy God, which I command you this day to observe and to do them, and thou shalt not go aside from any of the words which I command thee this day, to the right hand or to the left, to go after other gods, to serve them. I wish that chapter ended in verse 40. If that's where it ended, I would have been reading it every day. I would have asked the church to take that 14 verses and put it here. And every morning, whenever we come to service, people should read it and recant it and say amen and drink water on top of it. But you see, that chapter now came to verse 15. And it bothers me a lot. Imagine 14 verses that obedience had been used to describe. Then you now come to chapter 28 from verse 15. From verse 15. I won't read it because it is too fearful. But
know, because it's in the Bible, I should have read it. But I'm afraid of reading it. It's terrible. From verse 15. From verse 15. Oh my God. Unto verse. Oh Lord Jesus. This thing did not. Up to verse 68.

hearing me? What disobedience will bring to a man's life? From verse 15 to verse 68. If you have courage to read it, I will beg you to read it on your own. For me, my desire is just choose to obey. You hear me? Just agree with God to obey. Don't put yourself in verse 15. Because that verse 15 says, but, and when any chapter begins with but, you know there's a but there. There's a but there. No matter what you are doing, there'll be a but once there's disobedience. But it shall come to pass, if thou wilt not hearken to the voice of the Lord your God, to observe, to do all his commandments and his statutes, which I command you this day, that all these curses shall come upon you and overtake you. How can a curse overtake a man? I don't want it. Cursed shall thou be in the city. You go to the city, you are cursed. You come to the house, you are cursed. You are lying down, you are cursed. You want to stand up, everything is cursed. They say, why is everything scattered about this woman now? Why? Why is her basket scattering? Her store cursed. The fruit of her body, the fruit of his land, every increase cursed. Please close that chapter and tell God, I will never enter that chapter. Can I hear you say like that to God? Father, disobedience will not dislocate me from your blessing. Disobedience will not reduce me to something useless. Every disobedience, it relocates you from the place of divine favor. And so this morning, I would rather encourage you to obey God. I don't know why you would like to disobey. And I don't know what blessing anybody has ever got by disobeying the word of God. So this morning, my exhortation, I say when I come in the night, because this meeting, I want to teach on obedience. Amen. I want to trust God that after this meeting, you will have a reason to obey God. Obedience will be your joy. You will hate disobedience with passion. You will never want to tolerate any disobedience in your life anymore. Because for one disobedience, it scatters and destroys everything that God had wanted you to have. All the people that disobeyed God, I don't know what they became. They became nothing. They became nothing. And so this morning, I will just press upon you, because we are going to pray together to say, Lord, I will obey. What you said I should do, I will do it. What you said I should never do, Lord, give me grace never to do it again. Where you say I should not go, Father, I will not go there again. Some people don't know why their lives are not settled. They don't know why, when they have worked, and supposed to be an increase, they are supposed to have something good. When they bring it in, as they are loading it into their house, one devourer will just come. One dangerous sickness that you don't know where it is coming from will just consume everything. And you say, why is it? I'm working hard, but there's nothing. Have you checked the area of

0: obedience? Have you checked your life? Have you been obedient to God? Have you been taking God's word seriously? Or have you just been hearing the word of God and you are not doing it? So I want to beg you that for this morning and for the next 3 days, that we'll be talking about obedience. But you see, the problem is that there's no how we can teach about obedience and not talk about the consequences of disobedience. Are you understanding? The reason why the consequences of disobedience have to be discussed is so that you might obey. Am I communicating with you? It is obedience that God is looking for. And that will make me to end what I need to say this morning before we all go back, trusting that when we come back in the evening, then I will be sitting down, settling with you to now start studying the dynamics of obedience. But this morning, I just want to beseech you. I want to beseech you in the name of the Lord. I want to beg you. I want to plead with you. Don't live in disobedience. Disobedience has never blessed any man. If you are being blessed and you start to disobey, all the blessing will turn around. Because disobedience is antagonistic against God. I would like to end from that point. But look at 28 verse 1 very quickly. Deuteronomy 28 and verse 1. He said, "And it shall come to pass, if thou shalt hearken diligently." The first requirement for effective obedience is to do what? Is to listen how? Diligently, not casually. There are people that listen to God casually. And as soon as whatever God says to them enters one ear, it disappears the second ear. Because they are casual. The first step unto effective obedience is to listen to God diligently. Is to listen to get God's instruction as carefully as you can get it. If thou shalt hearken diligently unto the voice of the Lord your God to observe, that's the second word that leads to active and effective obedience. What is the first word? To listen how diligently. Number two, to observe. To observe. And the word observe there. There are three ways in which you use the word observe. There is an observation that talks about looking. You observe by looking. But if what you are looking at is asking you to do something, you observe by action. Are you hearing me? I said there are three ways in which the word observe can be used. The first observe is look. At least see what they are doing. But when What you are seeing or what you are looking at demands that you should do something about it, that you should act. Then, when observe reaches the point of action, of doing something about what you have seen, that's the second manifestation of observe. What is the thought to observe? The third level of observation, observe, is to keep doing. To keep doing. So I realized that when he said, you will listen, you will hearken diligently to the voice of the Lord your God, to observe. Look carefully so that you see what God is showing you. And then when you see it and he say, do like this, then you do. That's the second stage of observe. Then what is the third stage of observe? To keep doing it. To keep observing it. So when somebody gives you an instruction and you are observing it, what it means that you are doing what that instruction says you should do. And then, and to do all his commandments, which I command you this day, that the Lord your God will set you on top of everybody around you. Praise the Lord. What's the first? To hear, to listen diligently. What is the second one? To observe. And observe has three dimensions. To observe means to see, to look properly, not to be casual, not to take away your attention, to observe. And when what you observe is not just something to observe and go away with, to do something about it, then you act on it. But because observe, say, I am observing this, I'm observing this, means it's more than one time action. It means something to keep doing. To do it again and again and again. They say, what are you doing? He say, I am observing the instruction. I'm observing what God said I should do. I am not changing. So I find that obedience, the kind that will bring blessing, is something that will become a continuous response, a continuous action, a continuous, actually, obedience is continuous. If you have been obeying, are you hearing me? You have obeyed, and then at one time say, I'm not obeying again. What have you become now? You have become disobedient. What happens to all the obedience you did before? It's canceled. It's canceled. You see, I've been obeying. I'm tired of obeying you. And you went and disobeyed. Every obedience you did before, by one single step of disobedience, has been nullified, cancelled. So obedience, if at all you will ever obey, obedience has to be continuous. Obedience cannot be stopped. When you stop obeying, you have stopped obeying. There's no middle course between obedience and disobedience. Once you are no longer obeying, you have become disobedient. May God help us in the name of Jesus Christ. So, as we look at this as a general beginning this morning, as soon as Joshua was brought up after the death of Moses and Joshua came up, the critical instruction that God gave him in Joshua chapter 1. Please look at what God said to him in Joshua chapter 1. And I will read it to you now. In verse 7, And verse 8. Look at what God said to him. Only be thou strong and very courageous, that thou mayest do what? Observe to do according to all the law which Moses my servant commanded you. Turn not from it to the right hand or to the left, so that what will happen to you? So that what will happen to you? So that thou mayest prosper whithersoever you go. This book of the law shall not depart out of your mouth, but thou shalt meditate therein day and night, that thou mayest observe to do according to all that is written therein. For then, when, then thou shalt do what? Make your way prosperous, and thou shalt have good success. That's all. That's all that God was expecting this brother to do, and he will make his way prosperous. That's all that God said you will do, and anywhere you go, I will go with you. I'll fight for you. I found that obedience is the only thing that God demands. Once you have obeyed God, it's okay. Now let's end, at least this morning, by looking at a very critical scenario of a disobedience that we saw in the life of Saul. Saul the king. You know the story. So I won't tell a long story. I only want us to take it so that we can go now before God and pray and ask God to do something for us. Now, 1 Samuel chapter 15. All of you, please go with me to 1 Samuel 15. 1 Samuel 15. I want you to see the instruction that God gave Samuel to go and give Saul. Chapter 15. Samuel also said to Saul, "The Lord sent me to anoint you to be king over his people, over Israel. Now therefore, hearken unto the voice of the words of the Lord." What is the first thing he was supposed to do? To hearken. Obedience begins with what? Hearing, diligently. Obedience requires that you listen. There are some people, I know them, because they have decided to disobey. Are you hearing me? Eh? You know what they do? They pretend not to hear. Are you hearing me? There are people that, because they have decided I will not obey, he said, how can I even put myself down so that somebody will tell me what to do? So whenever we're about to talk about what God wants you to do, what God does not want you to do, what do? They switch off. They think not hearing is an excuse for disobedience. They think that when they say, Sister Rhoda, why didn't you do this? He said, I never heard. They think that not hearing is an excuse for misbehavior. They don't know that the duty and the demand of obedience begins with what? Hearing. Whensoever anybody refuses to hear instruction, even if he said, the reason why I am doing what I'm doing is because nobody has instructed me, because you refuse to hear, God already concluded you to be what? A child of disobedience.
1: as soon as the word of God is coming out, you just walk out and say, well, I don't know that that's the kind of nonsense that they want to say. Me, I'm going. I don't want anybody to tell me anything. Even as you are going, claiming that you did not hear what we were saying, heaven said, look at this boy. The reason why he is going away from hearing is because he has determined to do what? To disobey. Not hearing is not an excuse for disobedience. So, the first thing God was saying to every man he called, he said, listen, hearken diligently to the voice of the Lord your God. Hearken unto the voice of the words of the Lord. Thus says the Lord of hosts, I remember that which Amalekite did to Israel, how he laid wait for him in the way when he came up from Egypt. Now go. Do what? Smite Amalek. Utterly destroy all that they have. Spare them not, but slay both man and woman, infant and suckling, ox and sheep, camel and ass. Do it. Was it clear? What was he supposed to do? To smite Amalek. Everything that is Amalek. God said, I don't want it. Their sheep, their oxen, their horses, everything. The man, the woman, children, women, everybody. Go and finish them. I don't want Amalekites. So when Brother Saul went, and you know he was very, very anointed by God. When Saul came to the city of Amalek and laid wait in the valley, Saul even said to the Kenites, go, depart, get you down from among the Amalekites, lest I destroy you with them. For you show kindness to all the children of Israel when they came up out of Egypt. So the Canaanites departed from among the Amalekites. And Saul smote the Amalekites from Avilah until thou comest to shore that is over against Egypt. And he took Agag, the king of Amalekites, alive, and utterly destroyed all the people with the edge of the sword. But Saul and the people spared Agag, and the best of the sheep, and of the oxen, and of the fatlings, and the lambs, and all that was good, and will not utterly destroy them, but everything that was vile and refuse. What did he do? They destroyed those ones utterly. Then came the word of the Lord unto Samuel, saying, I don't want you to read that. I just want you to see. Now, did Saul go to Amalek to go and fight? Did he go? Eh? Did God give him victory? Eh? Did he have power to destroy everything? Did he destroy Saul? He did. He did. So on one side, what has he done? He has obeyed. But now I want to tell you, incomplete obedience, as far as God is concerned, is what? Is equal to total disobedience. Partial obedience, as far as God is concerned, is equal to what? Eh? Total, complete disobedience. 90% obedience. What does it become as far as God is concerned? It's disobedience. So, I heard him saying, look at what God said. It is what God is saying that I want you to hear. Every time there's disobedience. In verse 11, look at what God said. It repented me that I have set up Saul to be king. For he has turned back from following me and has not confirmed my commandment. And it grieved Samuel, and he cried unto the Lord all night. Please look at that scripture. I was touched that Saul went actually, he killed Amalekites. He destroyed everything that is useless. But there are some good things he saw there. He saw some fat sheep and oxen. He quickly reserved that. And according to him, they were going to use it for what? For offering. Listen to me. Any form of disobedience, no matter how you brought it before the altar, to give it as an offering to God is an abomination. Oh my God, am I communicating with you? So, but what touched me is the extent to which God spoke. It made me afraid. What made me afraid? God said, it repented me. Is there any other smaller, newer version that somebody can read for me? Good news? Eh? Read it. Stand up and read it with a good voice. And if you have the microphone for him, please do. Look at microphone. They have given you quickly, sir. What are you reading? Oh.
2: I regret that I have made Saul king.
1: Which version is that?
2: NIV.
1: NIV. I regret. May God not regret over any of us. God is saying, I regret. It pains me. It repented me that I have set up Saul as a king. Is it just for that small step of disobedience? Is it just that he did not kill Agag? How did he come to that? Oh God, why now? This is too much. How can you say you regret making him a king just because he did not do everything you said? But he did something now. I want to tell you. And I want you to hear how God defines disobedience. Disobedience is not a small matter as far as God is concerned. Disobedience is not a little issue as far as God is concerned. Whenever disobedience is found in the life of any man that God loves, any man that God wants to use, any woman that God has a great plan for, God say, ha! Hi! I regret committing myself to this boy. I regret that it is this man that I'm raising up. He has, look at the way God put it. He has turned from following me. Just that he did not kill all the Amalekites. As far as God is concerned, he has turned from following me. You may think disobedience is just that you didn't do one thing. You may think disobedience is just that one thing that you could not do. And that it didn't matter. Oh, because you don't know. As far as God is concerned, I regret. He has turned back from following me. Sometimes, this disobedience, are you hearing me? Maybe you did not plan to disobey God. But because your obedience is being demanded, God is demanding your obedience or to give it to your husband. Are you hearing me? If it is every time that God Almighty will come down and say, I'm the Lord God Almighty, the God of your fathers. Stand up and do this. I know if you see God like that, what will you do? You will tremble. You will run. When you say, why are you running? You say, God, God spoke to me. God spoke to me. God spoke to me. But do you know the matter is that God doesn't do that all the time. God will come to demand your obedience to be given to somebody else. And you look at this somebody and say, even I will have obeyed God, but if it's you, I will not. Go and do your worst. You thought it was him that you are disobeying. You don't know that it is Baba. Are you hearing me? So some of your disobedience may just be a disobedience to your husband. Maybe a disobedience to an instruction that was given by the church elder. Or an obedience that God was just demanding that you will give. But he demanded it from you for a colleague. And you disobeyed. And God is saying, I regret. I regret. Brothers and sisters, partial obedience is tantamount to what? Total. And don't miss my words. So. Partial obedience, as far as God is concerned, is equal to what? Total disobedience. And when God spoke to Samuel like that, this man has departed from me, Saul cried and cried and cried all night. So he rose up early in the morning to go and meet brother Saul. Okay, Saul, but before he could arrive, look at the Bible. When Saul rose early to meet Saul, Samuel rose early to meet Saul in the morning, it was told Samuel, saying, Saul came to Carmel, and behold, he set him a place, set up a place, a monument around himself. He's gone about and passed on, gone down to Giga. A disobedient man is going up and down. A disobedient man is setting up his monument. He's putting his photograph here, his photograph here, his photograph here. And everyone said, look, this man, I regret making him a leader. Whenever they see your photograph, heaven say, look at a disobedient man smiling in the photo. Look at a disobedient man standing there and going up and down. Look at a man that is at loggerhead with me and he's everywhere. People are clapping for him. Let me end by looking at how Samuel told Saul. But because when I come back and I'm dealing with the dynamics of disobedience, I'll be showing you what actually obedience and disobedience will mean. I intend to spend time to deal with that. And we're going to be studying the Bible to note that every time you disobey, it is not what you are told to do that you did not do that matters. It is that something has taken over your life. And I want to read that quickly because I want us to stop very quickly now and pray. In verse 20, after Samuel confronted him and told him, God gave you an instruction. You didn't do it. Eh? Wherefore then didst thou not obey the voice of the Lord? Verse 19. But didst fly upon the spoil and didst evil in the sight of the Lord. And Saul said to Samuel, I want you to hear Saul. Sometime, when a man began to walk in disobedience, he becomes argumentative. Eh? Sometime, your argument is a manifestation of the spirit of disobedience. Why didn't you do this? Eh? I have explanation. It's not that I did not do something, but I don't like the way they were shouting on me. Even if you want me to do something, there is a way you talk to human beings. I decided not to obey because I want you to know that you don't talk to me anyhow. When you become argumentative, is the spirit of disobedience. Eh? Let me tell you something. Stand up! What's the instruction? Stand up. Whether I shouted, I say, stand up! Or I say, stand up. What is the instruction? Stand up. But a disobedient man will say, but look at him, he's shouting at me. Am I a dog? When he wants me to stand up, he knows how to talk to me. You should have come and said, excuse me, brother. Sit down first. Excuse me. Can you please stand up? Then, then he will stand up and say, That's how to address people. But you shouted on me as if I don't know what I'm doing. That's why I will not stand up. If you shout more than that, I will show you that I'm somebody. That's the spirit of disobedience. Disobedience makes you argue. Disobedience makes you sentimental. Disobedience makes you to feel that they didn't talk to you properly. That's why you did not obey. No. Something inside of you is doing. No. Now look at the Bible. Because it said, Saul said to Samuel, yes, I have obeyed the voice of the Lord. I have gone the way which the Lord sent me. I have brought Agag, the king of Amalek, and have utterly destroyed the Amalekites. But the people, not me, the people, and they took of the spoil, and sheep and oxen, the chief of the things which should have been utterly destroyed, to sacrifice unto the Lord your God. You man of God, you always ask us to bring offering. Eh? So that we can have offering to give the Lord your God. Did you see it now? This Lord is not his own God. When you meet men of disobedience, they are looking for something for cover up. They are looking for something that they would hide under in order to excuse disobedience. Even if it is offering, God is not interested. The Bible said, and Samuel said unto Saul, As the Lord God has great delight in burnt offering and sacrifices, as in obeying the voice of the Lord, behold, to obey is better than sacrifice, and to hearken than the fat of rams. For rebellion is as the sin of witchcraft, and stubbornness is as iniquity and idolatry. Because thou hast rejected the word of the Lord, he has also rejected you from being king. Brothers and sisters, one disobedience was finishing Saul. And to him, he has obeyed, but he has obeyed partially. He has obeyed as it is convenient for him. He tried to find room for disobedience inside offering, inside sacrifice. But look at how the Holy Spirit put it. And if I stop at this point this morning, I'm believing that no one will go out of this meeting harboring disobedience. I am praying that you will see the gravity of disobedience to the extent that you will not like to leave this sanctuary without making it right with God. Now, he said, do you know that God has no delight in sacrifices and burnt offerings as in obeying? Obedience, as far as God is concerned, is better than the fat of rams. To obey is better than sacrifice. To hearken than the fat of rams. For rebellion. Now that is the next serious word about disobedience. Disobedience simply means what? Rebellion. What's the meaning of rebellion? What's the meaning of rebellion? Eh? To go against. To walk. Against. Ah, you know the word rebellion is so heavy that we don't know how to quickly describe it. Rebellion, let me tell you, is a coup plotting. Every time, listen to me. Every time you disobey, let me tell you what you have said. I want to overthrow this man who is trying to demand obedience from me. If I can push him down so that he will no longer be telling me to do something, I will be free from his authority. I will start my own. Every disobedience. But like I said, when I come back and we are studying, because we are going to have to study, because this is our theme for the year. Abi, we will have to study the Bible to understand. And I will be telling you some of the things that God had confronted my own life with many years back. When I was saying, Lord, use me. Lord, you use me. He put this matter before me. But I wait until we come back. So he said, rebellion. Disobedience, as far as the word of God is concerned, is what? Rebellion. Do you know that there's no time you disobey that you don't do your neck like this? You won't know that you have done it. Anytime they give you an instruction and you have decided I will not do it, you know what you did? Every time. If you see a child that you are telling him something to do something and he's not going to do it, what does that do? When you are talking and he has decided I will not obey, he will do as if he's not hearing. great disobedience, whether it's in a small child or in an old man, is a manifestation of what? Rebellion. Disobedience is opposition. Are you getting me, sir? Disobedience is what? Opposition. It's a resistance. It may not be aggressive at the beginning, but it's a resistance. And there are people that I know them. When they will disobey, they will be smiling. So that they may cover disobedience with a smile. It means nothing. Obedience, as far as God is concerned, is rebellion. And it is as the sin of witchcraft. Every time you disobey, you are a witch. You don't want me to tell you, that's how it is. Every disobedient fellow is a witch. I'm telling you. You see as that? It is like that. The reason is because if a witch has power, what will he do? He will finish anybody he does not like. Rebellion is as the sin of witchcraft. And stubbornness, that's the second name that God is giving disobedience. What did he call it? Stubbornness. What is stubbornness? Stubbornness is a manifestation of self-will. Strong will. We beg you. No! Bro, please try not to. No! Please now, you say no. Everybody should know that somebody is here. And you don't take somebody for granted. The fact that I'm looking small does not mean I don't know who I am. I know who I am. Yes. Hey. Disobedience manifests a stubborn spirit. Bro, sit down. Say, for what? If I sit down for this boy now, he will think he's somebody. I'll not sit down. Stubbornness. Now, the Bible said, stubbornness is as iniquity and idolatry. Were you sitting here and you are disobeying God? I don't know why you are here. You should go and join your people. Who are your people? Witches and wizards. Those that are worshipping idols, idolatry. That's what you are. Why did you dress to come to church? When you have disobedience in your stomach. What are you trying to do to be here? This is not your class, oh. And your colleagues are looking for you. That's what disobedience does. It's iniquity. And this iniquity is like idolatry. Worshipping another God against our God. Setting up another authority contrary to God's authority. Rebellion. I don't know anything that pains God in the life of any man of God than disobedience. Every other sin, if you remove disobedience, all those sins will finish. Actually, the Bible said, sin is disobedience. And at the end, he said, because you have rejected the word of the Lord. So disobedience is a rejection of the word of the Lord. Third, may the Lord who loves me and you, and who wants to bless us in this year, and wants to set you up. He wants to set you in a high place. He doesn't want you to be crawling around. He's bringing to us a very important key: obedience. I want to stop to pray and ask you to join me in prayer. I want you to know that as far as Jesus is concerned, anybody that hears his saying and did not do it, he looks at him as someone who is foolish, who is setting up his life on ordinary sand, who is planning for a disaster, who is looking for a great downfall. How can you do that? This morning, has God been speaking to you? Has God been saying, my son, do like this. Don't do this again. And you are always having a reason to disobey. You have excuses why you did not do what God said you should do. Can I beg you this morning? Don't grieve the heart of the Father more than this. Don't let God keep saying, I regret, I regret. God will not regret over our lives. As you will pray with me this morning, there's only one last word you will pray with. When Mary heard the word, she said, behold me, your handmaid. Let it be to me according to your word. What you are saying concerning me, Baba, I want to obey you. I don't want to struggle again. Even if disobedience is to my father, or disobedience that you are demanding is to my husband, or disobedience that you are demanding is that which my wife is saying with you, I should not do again. And I'm saying, no. How can you tell me? I'm the husband. And every time you say it, you see how your neck does. It's that spirit of disobedience. It's that spirit of disobedience. I would like you to please bow your head and let us pray together. I would like young men to pray. I would like older men to pray. I would like young sisters, young ladies to pray. And I want old ladies, old women among us to pray. I want the married sisters to pray. I would like the unmarried to call on God. I would like pastors, deacons, elders, church workers, choir members. I would like us to bow before God. This week is going to be very crucial to me and you. God is offering us a package of obedience that will lead unto prosperity, that will make God happy to put you where He wanted. But the bane of disobedience, disobedience that say, I will obey but never did, procrastinated obedience is disobedience. Incomplete obedience is total disobedience as far as God is concerned. As we close our eyes to call on God, what have you heard Jesus saying to you? What are the things you knew? The Lord said, we don't want you to do this, but that's what you are doing. What are those areas of disagreement? You thought it's a disagreement, but heaven says that's a man with a stubborn spirit, with a spirit of disobedience. The Lord is saying this morning, if you have heard the voice of the Lord, harden not your heart. As we pray together, I would like to bow my heart before God in prayer and say, Lord, as we are starting this revival service this morning, and for the next few days that we shall be coming, visit us, Lord. Do something new in my heart. Thank you. Is Jesus standing and knocking at the door of your heart this morning? And say, my son, I want to overlook the time of your past disobedience if only you will respond to my voice today. God can overlook the past if you are ready to do the right thing this morning. So while you are praying and you are bowing your heart, that hymn writer that we're singing says,

Father, this morning, as your spirit is moving from row to row, from one person to another, from one brother to another, you are knocking on our heart. Say, only one thing I require of you. Trust me and obey my word. That thing I told you to do and you have refused. That bitterness I said, let it go, you have kept at it. That sinful habit you are hiding to do, you know it pains me to see you disobeying me. But I'm coming to you this time again, this one more time. The Holy Spirit is knocking on your heart and say, what is it that you are holding back that you don't want to let go? While we are praying, the Bible says, if you hear his voice, harden not your heart. If Jesus is knocking and say, give me a space. I didn't come to destroy you, I came to give you life. There's no other way for you to be happy in Jesus but to trust and to obey. While we are all bowing our head in prayer, you are hearing the Spirit saying, but today, this morning, this is why I came back to you. You are in church this morning because I want to settle this matter in your life. This secret issue of disobedience. Whether you are sneaking out to go and drink, whether you are clubbing with sinners, whether you have found yourself trapped in the sin of immorality, they all came because of disobedience. God said, don't do that. You went. But this morning God is saying, if you hear my voice, don't harden your heart. Just come. So while I'm praying and all eyes are closed, all heads are bowed, you want to say to God, enough is enough, Lord. I'm coming home. Let me ask you to please raise your right hand. If nothing's wrong with your right hand to reconnect with God, please raise it.

connect with God, please raise it. But if your right hand is not available, please raise your second hand. God understands. While we are praying this prayer, let it come from the depth of your heart. Lord, help me. Thank you. God bless you. Raise it above your head. You know, disobedience may be because somebody has offended you and you are feeling that if I should give in, they will think I'm a weak person. No. No, it's not about that person. It's between you and the Lord. Between you and your Savior. Thank you. Please raise the hand above your head. Everywhere you may be, please raise it. Let God find a reason to turn things around for you this morning. Thank you, sir. Thank you, my brother. Thank you, my dear sister. Thank you. Thank you. Thank you. God bless you. If you are in the gallery and you are raising it, please raise it. Some people are in the canopy outside. Please raise that hand. Let God hear you saying, Lord, I have done this out of ignorance. I did not know it so serious. But this morning, Lord, forgive me and change my story. God bless you. God bless you. Thank you. Thank you. Let me respectfully request that as you have raised those hands, please stand on your feet. Stand with it and say, Lord, I'm taking my stand in your presence this morning. I just want you to help me. I want this revival meeting to turn my story. I cannot continue to see everything I'm doing scattered. I try businesses, they are scattering. Because God is saying, you are living in disobedience. Thank you, my brothers. Thank you, my dear sisters. Thank you. Thank you. God bless you. If you are outside under the canopy or you are up there in the gallery, thank you. Please stand. God bless you. God bless you. If you have raised a hand, please stand up. Stand up. God is the one to whom you are standing today and say, Lord, today, this matter must end. I have struggled. I have fought battles. I don't know what I'm going to do again. God said, because you have not obeyed me, that's why. There are things I said you will do, but you have not obeyed me. You are thinking by yourself you can do something. Obey me. Trust me and obey. You will see a difference. God bless you. There's still someone whom the Holy Spirit is saying, this morning, don't ever go out of this. God having to regret? No. Thank you. God bless you. God bless you. As you have raised a hand, let me come down so that we can join hands together in prayer. Please come to the altar if you are able to. Please walk up to the altar. Please don't let anything obstruct those that are coming. Please come. God bless you. God bless you, Mom. God bless you, my dear sisters. Thank you. God bless you. God bless you. Yes, sir. Face me here. Face me. Yes. God bless you. Thank you, my dear sisters. Thank you, brother. Thank you, sirs. Thank you. Thank you. That brother is coming. Please give him space to come. Thank you, my dear sister. Thank you. If somebody is outside, please allow them to come in. All the people that raise their hands under the canopies, please come. Today is an important day. This morning is the beginning of a divine visitation. You will not know all the devourers that have been eating things up. They will be closed. God will finish them today. Thank you, my dear sisters. God bless you. If you are coming in, please come. Please come. All the people that are coming from outside, let's come quickly. Let's come. There's room here. Please come. The Lord bless you, sons. The Lord bless you. Auntie, please come. Let the Lord have his way today. Let the Lord have his way. Let the Lord have his way. All the things that have been difficult

0: Thank you, my dear sister. Let the Lord have his way. My brother, my dear sisters, please come. Thank you. Please walk in under God and say, Lord, I surrender to you. I will no longer struggle with you. This thing that looks as if it is my strength, it has become your problem. It appears as if you are a strong man, but this strength has become the weakness of your life. Jesus is standing this morning, and we are putting our hands together before God. This morning, Lord, please come. Don't regret that you have given me life. Don't regret that you have not allowed me to have gone away. Lord, I'm coming to you. Thank you. I want you to stretch that hand to God and just speak one simple word to God this morning. Lord, I am coming. I thought I'm fighting somebody. I didn't know it was you, my Lord. I thought disobedience is just a small matter. I didn't know you see it as rebellion. I didn't know that you are seeing me as a witch. I didn't know that you have put me in the same class with idolaters. Lord, this morning, let the blood of Jesus, let it speak for me. Let the blood cleanse me from this disobedience. Take it away from me, O God. This morning, whatever it was, wherever it started from, let's ask Jesus to please step in. Disobedience hardens a man's heart. Please ask God, take away this hard heart. I thought I'm struggling with men. I didn't know it was you. I didn't know. Lord, this morning, by your mercy, change my heart. Change my story. Give me a new beginning. Circumcise my heart. Lord Jesus, give me your own heart. The Bible said you were obedient to death. Even the death of the cross. Lord, help me. Give me your heart. Let today be a turning point. Whatever accumulated disobedience had been with my life, blot it out this morning. Let the blood of Jesus cleanse me. But let me start afresh. Give me a new beginning. Start me again. Holy Spirit, please take over from me. Thank you for hearing my prayer. In Jesus' name, I have prayed. Now, that heart, I want you to put your hand on it. Because every disobedience comes from the heart. Before you disobey physically, you have disobeyed in the heart. The heart of disobedience is the heart. Every disobedience doesn't start from the head. It begins from the heart. That's why I want you to put your hand on your heart this morning. And I want you to say, Lord, I put my hand on this heart. Change it for me. Change my heart. Melt my heart. Actually, oh God, from this morning, give me your own heart. That from now on, obedience will be my lifestyle. I will no longer find it difficult to obey you. That from now on, every spirit of disobedience cast out from my life in the name of Jesus. Father in heaven, thank you for this morning. Thank you for my brothers and sisters. Thank you for these men and women, young and old. Thank you that you are speaking to us from the depth of your heart. And disobedience has actually locked us up in a corner. It has made life difficult. We sweat, but we didn't get anything. We worked hard, but nothing is gathering for us. We thought we'd be on top now, but we don't know. Quarter to the top, something will slip us backward because of disobedience. Sometimes we don't know. We thought that this disobedience will not matter. It has become the matter. This afternoon, this morning, as we are coming before you, please forgive us. I plead the blood of Jesus, the blood of cleansing, let it cleanse our lives. Lord, but I want to beg you, unless you change the heart of disobedience, it normally will not go. So this morning, change this heart. You promise that a new heart will I give you. A new spirit will I put within you. I will take away from you the heart of stone. Please, let that miracle take place. A replacement of this heart. So that from this afternoon, this morning, the miracle will take place. That each one of my friends and brothers and sisters, they will suddenly see that something left them. A stone had been taken away. And a fresh life has come. Holy Spirit, from this moment, every sin that disobedience has brought, we submit it under the blood. Let the blood of Jesus cleanse us. Let the blood of Jesus dissolve it. And that from now, Lord, all the stain of sin, please take it away. And now, Lord, I want to plead with you that having brought us to yourself in this manner and having shown us mercy that you will forgive us, from this morning, Lord, I now ask all the doors that were closed against each one of these people, let that door be open. All the dryness that they have struggled with, they don't know where it came from. Rebuke that dryness now. All the devourers that came to eat them up, from this morning, oh God, rebuke the devourer in the name of Jesus. That from this hour, a refreshing will come to them. An outpouring will come upon them. A new beginning will attend to them. Thank you for hearing our prayer. And so, Father, for all of us in this congregation, you are speaking to our hearts. And we are saying to you, we will not henceforth tolerate disobedience. We will obey you. So, Lord, as this revival begins, these ones that have stepped out this morning, they are the first fruit of what you are going to do. And they will eat the fruit of obedience. In the name of Jesus Christ. And as this meeting progresses, even this afternoon, you will send us help. You will draw us back to yourself. You will show us how to grow in this way. And the prosperity that you are planning for us as individuals, we shall walk into it. Amen. You will confirm it, oh God. Amen. All the barrenness that anybody have experienced in this congregation, we rebuke it in the name of Jesus Christ. Amen. All those that have been casting their young, they've been having miscarriages. 5 miscarriages. This morning I declare, enough is enough. In the name of Jesus, enough is enough. As you promised us in the course of this meeting, you have already said, oh God, that you will bless the fruit of our body if we hearken to you. Lord, all the fruit of their body that are dropping premature, we rebuke it right now. Each one of you, you will see fullness. You will see maturity. All that concerns you will mature. You will see the glory of God breaking forth upon your lives. Thank you, Lord. In Jesus Christ's name, we have prayed. Amen.
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1: Hey, hey! Come on now, celebrate Jesus. Celebrate Jesus. Celebrate Jesus. Celebrate Jesus. Celebrate Jesus! Yes, it is going from glory to glory, like I said, to take us further. Right now, I have a sister in the house. I know some of you already know her, you know, but she's an amazing sister, full of energy, anointed, and you know, she's just a blessing to this generation. She is, I repeat, she's a blessing to this generation, and we are happy to have her in the house. We are glad to have her in the house. So everybody, somebody, everybody, gather yourselves together and join me as I welcome my dear sister, Abekeola.
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We are reaching you live from Wales Broadcasting House along Alafi Avenue, Oluyole Estate, Ibadan. I am Ajo Emmanuel Ojo. First, the headlines. President Bola Tinubu vows to eradicate insecurity in Northern Region. The federal government denies plans to increase electricity tariffs. And on the foreign scene, DR Congo records rise in Ebola patients seeking treatment. United Kingdom Prime Minister pledges to defend Britain's national interest. And in sport, Anthony Joshua beats Christian Prigat by knockout. Those are the headlines. Now the news in detail. We begin in Nigeria, where President Bola Tinubu has disclosed that the security challenges confronting Nigeria, particularly the northern region, will soon be a thing of the past. He revealed that his administration has put in place decisive measures to end the activities of criminal groups across the country. The president made the remarks yesterday in Kaduna during the third late General Hassan Usman Katsina Memorial Conference, where he was represented by his special advisor on political and other matters, Ibrahim Masari. Paying tribute to the late General Hassan Usman Katsina, President Tinubu described the late general as a symbol of humility, discipline, patriotism, and self-service. He reaffirmed his administration's commitment to securing the nation and preserving the legacies of past national heroes. The president also outlined several initiatives undertaken by his administration to improve education, infrastructure, transportation, and energy across the country. The federal government has dismissed reports of an impending electricity tariff increase, stating that there are no plans to hike tariffs for any category of grid consumers. In an official press statement issued on X yesterday, the special advisor to the President on Power Infrastructure in the office of the Vice President, Sadiq Wanka, stated that media reports had misinterpreted comments he made earlier in the week. Wanka explained that his remarks delivered during a presentation at the Asharam Square 3.0 event in Lagos on the 22nd of July 2026 focused on investment opportunities in the power sector and the government's long-term reform agenda. He emphasized that subsidies will remain for other consumer categories. The special advisor highlighted the Power Consumer Assistance Fund, PCAF, enabled by the Electricity Act 2023 as a mechanism for delivering targeted subsidies directly to vulnerable consumers through electricity and consumer account or other identity linked means, improving transparency and strengthening investor confidence. And still in Nigeria, the federal government has inaugurated an inter-ministerial committee to develop the 2026 value-added tax VAT modification order as part of efforts to ensure the effective implementation of Nigeria's new tax laws and provide greater certainty for businesses, investors, and tax administrators. The committee was inaugurated by the Minister of Finance and Coordinating Minister of the Economy, Taiwo Oyedele, who charged members to deliver a practical VAT framework that reflects the objectives of the Tax Reforms Act and responds to the realities of Nigeria's economy. In a media release issued yesterday by the Head of Information and Public Relations at the Federal Ministry of Finance, EFE, Ovokbore, the minister explained that the Tax Reform Act, which came into effect on the 4th of January 2026, represented the most extensive changes to Nigeria's tax systems in more than 10 years. Oyedele directed the committee to review the legal framework, administrative practices, policy directive governing VAT administration,
particularly the VAT exempt and zero related provisions contained in Part 4 of the Nigeria Tax Act 2025, as well as all the relevant initiative to ensure its final recommendations are practical and balanced. And now to the foreign scene. Medical staff says more people are coming to receive treatment for the deadly virus in the town of Benin in the Democratic Republic of Congo province, the epicenter of the current Ebola outbreak, making their case easier. The deputy supervisor for the Ministry of Health at the Ebola Treatment Center at the Evangelical Medical Center in Bunia, Dr. Job Kambangembe Tinsambima, reported the positive shift in the relationship between communities and health service providers. Despite the growing trust, the Ebola outbreak continues to outpace the response. And according to report, most of the 1,000 deaths from Ebola since mid-May have occurred in communities, not in treatment centers. Recall that at least a dozen facilities have been attacked by ordinary people, largely due to fear, misinformation, and deep mistrust of outside authorities. In the United Kingdom, the Prime Minister, Andy Burnham, said he would not hesitate to challenge United States President Donald Trump for doing so if doing so was necessary to defend Britain's national interest in his first major interview as the Prime Minister. Speaking exclusively to the BBC, Burnham reported his concern about the President starting the conflict with Iran. Burnham said Britain's national interest would always come first, adding that defending the country's interest was a key responsibility of any prime minister.

0: This is Theo the News at 12 on Wells Radio, 89.3 FM. Moving on. Another set of 55,000 people have been evacuated from 6 towns in France as wildfires which have caused devastation across the country pick up pace. The most recent evacuation took place in towns to the south of Bordeaux in the Gredon region. Wildfires have raged across Europe over the past week, primarily France and Spain, where more than 330,000 people have been evacuated. France have been worst affected, with an area of 42,000 hectares burnt, making it one of the largest forest fires since the Second World War. About 98,000 hectares have been burnt across the country since the start of the year. In an interview published today, the French Interior Minister, Laurent Nunez, said it will take a long time to bring under control, and until it is contained, there will be no return for evacuated residents and tourists. Meanwhile, in Spain, fires continue to spread, with more than 90,000 evacuated from the region around Madrid and Avila. And finally, in sport, Anthony Joshua has secured a dramatic victory over Christian Preger, stopping the heavyweight challenger by knockout after a thrilling contest. Joshua faced early scare as Preger came out aggressively and caught the former world champion with powerful punches on the opening round. The Briton was kicked down twice, leaving fans stunned as Preger looked to pull off a major upset. Report revealed that Anthony Joshua unleashed his right hand in the second round with the final shot, sending Albania Preger crashing down and forcing the referee to halt the contest. And that's it on the world news at noon. Before we end the news, here are the highlights. In the news, we brought a report that President Bola Tinubu disclosed that security challenges confronting Nigeria, particularly the northern region, will soon be a thing of the past. Federal government dismissed report of an impending electricity tariff increase, stating that there are no plans to hike tariffs for any category of grid consumers. Now to the foreign scene, we also brought a report that medical staff says more people are coming to receive treatment for the deadly Ebola virus in the town of Bunia in the Democratic Republic of Congo and the Ituri province, the epicenter of the outbreak, making their case and care easier. The United Kingdom Prime Minister Andy Burnham has said he will not hesitate to challenge United States President Donald Trump if doing so was necessary to defend Britain's national interest in his first major interview as Prime Minister. And in sport, Anthony Joshua secured a dramatic victory over Christian Preger, stopping the heavyweight challenger by knockout after a thrilling contest. The bulletin was compiled and edited by Kemi Sola Williams. Stay connected with us on all our social media platforms at Wells Radio 893. 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Thank you for listening to the news at 12. I am Ajo Emmanuel Ojo. Good afternoon. God bless you.
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0: Thank you, Jesus. 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Thank you, Jesus. 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

0: Kamama Rilayepe Inyire Tonlenumi. Hello, good afternoon, and welcome to another Top 10 Gospel Show with your girl Flimilola. It's another beautiful Sunday afternoon. Our service today. I'm glad you made it to church for those that actually went to church. And if you did not, ask for forgiveness. But then, you know the reason. Happy Sunday, happy good Sunday, and also happy last Sunday in the month of July. How is it going? How is July going? Now we are almost getting to the end of the month of July. We are also getting to the end of the first 7 months, or the first 6 months is gone now, the first 7 months is almost gone. How far have you gone? No matter what, hope you're giving God the praise in all situations. The Bible says give praise in all circumstances. Make sure you give God the praise. And that is why we are here again this afternoon, to give God praise, to honor God, to worship God, to sing, to praise God in her situation. And we have brought to you Top 10 Gospel Song Show right here on West Radio 89.3 FM, your number one family radio in the city of Ibadan, your preferred awesome radio. And of course, I'll be your host on today's Top 10 Gospel Song Show. I'm your host, I'm your girl, I'm your woman for anything gospel. I am your hype woman for anything gospel. Anything gospel, bring it on. It's your girl, Omolola or Jetala. But right here on the show, you can call me Filimilola. And yes, we are counting down from our number 10 to number 1. On the Top 10 Gospel Song Show, we are bringing you a song that will elevate you, that will motivate you, that will make you praise God. That is what we bring to you on the show. We are not trying to juxtapose songs. We are not trying to compare songs. We are just here to give God the praise. We are here to sing songs that will worship Him, honor Him, and all. Yes, and of course, gospel songs, of course, because this is the Top 10 Gospel Song Show. And I hope that this show will bless you again, just the way it usually does. So without wasting much of our time, let's get straight into it. I brought you Top 10 Song of the Week. By next week, we're going to bring another one for you. But this week, we only have the first 10. And we're going to be going on a very few minute break. By the time we get back, we're going to be going to, I'll bring you the number 10, then down to number 1.
1: Wa ma gbe mi ninu, wa ma gbe mi lokan.

Okay, welcome back. And that was Wamagbemininu by our own mommy Tope Alabi and TY. That's Iwolulano. Iwolawamabo by Mommy Tope Alabi and Minister TY Bello. Yes, without wasting more time, let's go straight into it. Our number 10 on the top 10 gospel song show is He Called My Name. He Called My Name. This one is an anthem, a very popular anthem that you know that has been trending. And yeah, we are bringing it up to you. It was on our list last time and now it's here again on the list. He Called My Name. When he called you, did you answer? I want to believe that you answered. This is a very, very powerful worship anthem by the Heart of Georgia Music that will bless you again. So without wasting much time, let's go listen and honor God through music. He called my name and I answered.

Okay, welcome back. And you just listened to He Called My Name and I Answered, a very powerful worship anthem by the art of the Georgia music. Right? That was a very powerful one. I'm so sorry it's short, but you can just listen to it at home, at your office space, wherever. This one will bless you. He called my name and I answered. He said, follow my voice. Yes, that was number 10. And right now we're moving on to our number 9 on the top 10 gospel song show. And our number 9 is by our very own Minister Gaze Papa. And this is another powerful sound he has released. We know Gaze are giving us, recently he has been giving us all those old songs they're not in vogue again. He has been bringing it back to the screen. He has been bringing it back to our ears. And this one is not exempted. And we have Want to Grow by Gaze Papa. Want to Grow, that same Want to Grow. Read your Bible, pray every day if you want to go. So if you really want to go, pray, read your Bible, and listen to the song. It's going to bless you again. So ladies and gentlemen, my brothers and my sister in Christ, let's go listen to Want to Grow by Gaze Papa.

Okay, welcome back, and you just listened to Want to Grow by Gaze Baba. Yes, me, I'm busy. I'm chilling with my maker. Don't stop me. I am very, very busy at the moment because I'm with my maker, right? That was Want to Grow by Gaze Baba. And right now we are moving to our number 8 of the top 10 gospel strong show, which is Amen. Amen. Amen means yes. Amen means it is done. Amen means it will be done, like it's done, just Ashe and me. Yes. Okay, this one is by our own Minister BBO, right? This is a song that will bless you again. We all know that Minister BBO's song has always and will always bless us. And this one also has come against our ears to listen to and to enter, like to key in into that season of Amen. So I prayed for you this morning or this afternoon that whatever you're looking up to God for this afternoon, God, we do them. Can I hear you say Amen? Amen. So let's go listen to Ami by Minister BPO.

Okay, welcome back. And you just listened to Me by Minister BBO. What a very powerful song that was. Oh my God. There is no way you will not listen to this one and not key in into what God is doing in that song. That's a very powerful season. And I must say a very big thank you to Minister BBO for that powerful song. Right now, I'm moving on to the next on our top 10 gospel song show. And our number 7, we are right now on number 7. And our top 10 gospel song show, and our number 7, it's almost the same with the song we just played, Ami, by Minister BBO. But this time around, I think maybe the English version, or let me say, yeah, the English version basically. And this one is My Yes Season. It's My Yes Season by Dylan Hope. Yes, I mean, that season where everything God has said to me that will come to pass will be yes and amen. So if you are in this, if you're in this with me, I pray that this is your yes season. You will not receive any no in any situation of life. The Lord will give answer to all of it in the name of Jesus. So, ladies and gentlemen, my brothers and my sisters in Christ, let's go listen to My Yes Season by Dylan Hope.

Okay, welcome back. And you just listened to My Yes Season by Dylan O'Hope. Yes, this is My Yes Season, where I believe that everything that God has prophesied or God has said to me will come to pass. This is not a no for me. This is not the season. This is not a moment where I receive my no, but instead I receive yes. Whatever door I knock opens and it's a yes. Whatever mail I send gives me a yes as an answer. And that was My Yes Season by Dylan O'Hope. Right now we are moving on to our number 6 on the top 10 gospel song show. And this one is Oromo Nishe Fire Tea by Minister Sumisola Akpebi. The one who send you and never pulls back. The one who will tell you that just go on, I'm with you. And you have nothing. I mean, nothing to worry about. And this is literally what the song is all about. Jesus is that one that will send you till you just go, don't worry, I did your back. I'm with you. Don't panic. Just go. And this is what Minister Sumisola Akpebi is trying to tell us in this song, that is who God is. So whatever God has asked you to do in this season, just go. Just do it. Because He is the one who tells you to go and not pull back. There is a reason why He has sent you to that place. So whatever assignment He has given to you, do it with all your heart, with all joy, with all faith. And exactly what this song is all about, Oromo Nishe Fire Tea. So my brothers and sisters in Christ, let's go listen to Oromo Nishe Fire Tea by Minister Sumisola Akpebi.

Okay, welcome back, and you just listened to Oromonishe Fire Tea by Minister Somisola Agbebi. The one who follows you, according to the first line, he follows you. It will tell you go, and he will not leave you alone. Okay, moving fast, you're moving to the next one on our top 10 gospel song show list. And our number 5 on the top 10 today is Rahama by K-Strings. Rahama by K-Strings. And this is this is Hausa, right? You know, when it comes to K-String, K-String know how to mix Hausa with the English. And this one is not exempted as well. And this one is literally a moving worship song that will bless you about God's mercy, total surrender, and a deep hunger for His presence. So if you need God's divine mercy, this is your go-to song. If you need God's, if you are very much hungry for God, which I believe that every Christian should be hungry for the presence of God, so this one is for you. And if you want to surrender your life totally to God, this one is for you. Yesu Mai Rahama. This is talking about the divine mercy, the presence of God. Without wasting much time, let's go listen to Rahama by Minister K-Strings.

Okay, welcome back. And you just listened to Jesu Myra Hammer. And even me right here on the show, I don't want this song to stop, but we really don't have time. So I want to tell you, I want to appeal to you to listen to the song personally during your leisure time, during your prayer time, your quiet time, or while you're just going on the road. Listen to this one and it will definitely bless you. And let me give you one tip. Make sure you're using headsets or hands-free or a pod. Just do something so you can enjoy the power in the song. Okay, moving very fast. We're moving to our number four on the top 10 gospel song show today. And this one, still talking about mercy, but this one, it's more like this Bible verse. You know, when the Bible says, I'll have mercy upon who I'll have mercy upon, and compassion upon whosoever I decide to have compassion upon. This is just to tell you what the song is talking about, that it is only by God's mercy, nothing but the mercy of God, the one who gives and the one who takes from some and he gives unto some, and the one who blesses some more and some not as others. It is just the mercy of God. And some people, the fast, they pray just to get an answer, but it just gives some, like, without even stressing. He is God and he is unquestionable. That is why they call him an unquestionable God. You can't question him. And without wasting much time, let's go listen to Anoni by Minister BC Emmanuel. I promise you, this one will bless you.

we might not be able to play the old song today, but I promise maybe some other time, maybe during the week, we'll play it so you can enjoy and key into the blessing attached to this song. Moving very fast, this one is my very own favorite artist. Like, I can't get tired of listening to this woman. Kai, she's an icon. In fact, there's nobody that does not know her. She's a very popular one. And she says she's not a gospel minister, but we'll know why by the time I mentioned the song. We are on our number three, and our number three on the top 10 gospel song show is Gbagede by Minister Shola Alisi. I don't want to talk much. Let's just go and listen to it. And you guys should come back and give me feedback.

0: Okay, I'm so sorry again. We just have to. That was Gbagede by Shola Listen. I said I'm just going to leave the song for you guys to give me the feedback. So how was it? Of course, a very powerful and powerful song, of course. And I want to believe that this one has blessed you. Just go and enjoy the song on your own. This song is literally talking about that there is nothing impossible for God to do, no matter the situation, no matter the circumstances. He would do it. Yeah. Even if it doesn't look like it, he will still definitely, and he will do it. Moving very fast, we are moving on to our number two. And our number two is our artist coming back again, our minister of God, Minister BC Emmanuel. And if I don't even play this song, you people need to beat me. Okay, that was on a lighter mode. But this one is Odaju. How can I describe this song? I'll leave you to it again, leave you to it, and you give me the feedback while I also give my own. Odaju, what's the song talking about? What is certain? Odaju means it's certain. What exactly is certain? Let's go listen to Odaju by Minister BC Emmanuel.
1: The song is very simple, right? It's very, very simple. Yeah. So the song says,

0: You see, this song came, and I said this earlier. I said I'm in a season where God is assuring.
1: Okay, I think that's just all you need to know for now. That alone, that introduction alone should make you know the weight of that song. It should make you to know that this one is not small. This one is a song that you must listen to. It is assured that God, I mean God, will definitely bless me. It is written that he will bless me, and of course he will do it. If he can provide for the birds that fly, how much more me? Me, human being. How much more? So he's definitely going to take care of me. He will definitely. So I don't know whatever you're going through, but I want to tell you that if God can take care of the birds, how much more you? He will definitely take care of you. So it's a season. It's a phase. This one will pass by. And moving on to our number one on the top 10 gospel song show to this week is Oro by Minister BBO. We release the sound. Oro. God himself is always in the beginning. I don't want to be preaching on the show right here. In the beginning was the word, and the word was, oh, John, yeah. And the word was God. Let me not go deep. But then Jesus is the word. God is the word. And this is what you're going to be signing out with this afternoon. Yes, that's all on the top 10 gospel song show this week. And I want to believe that the songs we've played for you this week have blessed you, right? I want to believe that. And I want to tell you that during the course of the week, please listen to the songs, and they will definitely and definitely bless you again. Thank you all for listening. This is Top 10 Gospel Song Show on Wells Radio 89.3 FM, your preferred awesome radio. And of course, it's your girl, Omolola Ojetola. But right here on the show, you can call me Filimilola. And that's all I'm going to say for this week. Be blessed. And I pray that this week, the Lord will prosper your way and make all things work for you in Jesus' name.

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Matthew chapter 25 verse 13 says, "Watch therefore, for ye know neither the day nor the hour wherein the Son of Man cometh." How can you, Yoruba? Emma.

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2: Blessed Sunday, beloved in Christ. Welcome to your weekly Capstone Capsules on Sundays. To God be all the glory for the unveiling of the wonders in His Word through this series on the people of the book. Under the sub-theme of following faithful footsteps, we have mined great lessons from the lives of Noah, Abraham, Sarah, Hagar, Isaac, Rebecca, Jacob, Esau, Rachel, Leah, Joseph, Moses, Rahab, Deborah, Gideon, Samson, and Ruth. Today we are reflecting on lessons from the life of Naomi, this central figure in the Old Testament book of Ruth, whose name means pleasantness, was an Israelite woman from Bethlehem who, driven by famine, relocated to Moab with her husband Elimelech and their two sons, Mahlon and Chilion. Following the devastating death of her husband and both sons, Naomi returned to Bethlehem, widowed, destitute and bitter, renaming herself Mara. However, through the loyalty of her daughter-in-law Ruth and the provision of a kinsman redeemer named Boaz, Naomi's life was restored from emptiness to fullness as she became a matriarch in the lineage of King David and Jesus Christ our Lord. Her life represents a journey from extreme loss and bitterness to divine restoration and joy. Her story highlights that God is active even during our darkest times, working behind the scenes to bring redemption and fullness of blessings. Few key scriptures that touch on the remarkable life of Naomi are in Ruth chapter 1 verses 16 to 18, Ruth chapter 1 verses 20 to 21, Ruth chapter 2 verse 20, and Ruth chapter 4 verses 14 to 16. First, let's look at Ruth chapter 1 verse 16 to verse 18. But Ruth said, "Entreat me not to leave you or to turn back from following after you. For wherever you go, I will go, and wherever you lodge, I will lodge. Your people shall be my people, and your God my God. Where you die, I will die, and there I will be buried. The Lord do so to me, and more also, if anything but death pass you and me." When she saw that she was determined to go with her, she stopped speaking to her. These verses of scripture capture Ruth's commitment and loyalty to Naomi, describing the pivotal moment of both of their lives. Ruth's absolute self-sacrificial loyalty and total conversion to the God of Israel, risking her future for her mother-in-law, and Naomi's life-changing posture not to reverse Ruth's conviction, determination, and decision. All of this meant a lot to their future. Now, Ruth chapter 1, verses 20 and 21. The Bible says, "For she said to them, 'Do not call me Naomi, call me Mara, for the Almighty has dealt very bitterly with me. I went out full, and the Lord has brought me home again empty. Why do you call me Naomi, since the Lord has testified against me, and the Almighty has afflicted me?'" Now, these two verses summarize what we can call bitterness. How Naomi almost embraced a bitter identity in her grief. She felt abandoned by God, attributing her affliction to the Almighty, indicating her honest struggle with trauma. But the mercy of God delivered her destiny. May that same mercy continue to deliver our destinies in the name of Jesus. Amen. Ruth chapter 2, verse 20. "Then Naomi said to her daughter-in-law, 'Blessed be he of the Lord who has not forsaken his kindness to the living and the dead.' And Naomi said to her, 'This man is a relation of ours, one of our close relatives.'" This scripture describes the divinely orchestrated turnaround, and illustrates the power of commitment and loyalty. Despite feeling bitter, Naomi nurtured a deep bond with her daughter-in-law Ruth, whose loyalty to Naomi and to her God was key to their survival. Relationships can be rewarding. Ruth chapter 4, verses 14 to 16. "Then the women said to Naomi, 'Blessed be the Lord who has not left you this day without a close relative, and may his name be famous in Israel, and may he be to you a restorer of life and a nourisher of your old age. For your daughter-in-law, who loves you, who is better to you than seven sons, has borne him.' Then Naomi took the child and laid him on her bosom and became a nurse to him." The scriptures reveal how Naomi's story culminated in restoration and redemption through Boaz. Naomi recognized that God was moving when Ruth met Boaz, a wealthy kinsman redeemer who protected them, redeemed their land, and married Ruth. Now, the ultimate blessing was that Naomi did not just receive financial security. She became a nurse to her grandson, Obed, transitioning from childlessness to a celebrated matriarch. Naomi's life can be summarized as a journey from full to empty to fulfilled. A journey, a sojourn from bitterness through turnaround to restoration, sustained by loyalty. Naomi left Bethlehem due to famine, and then experienced the loss of her husband Elimelech and both of their sons Mahlon and Chilion in Moab. But through her daughter-in-law Ruth and the kinsman redeemer Boaz, she was restored back to full fulfillment. Here are five key lessons that we can learn from the life of Naomi. Lesson number one, God works in hidden ways. Even when life seems empty and God feels distant, His providence is at work, orchestrating redemption behind the scenes. God works in hidden ways. Lesson number two, bitterness can be turned to joy. God can redeem the most hopeless, bitter circumstances, transforming a bitter Mara experience into a Naomi or pleasant ending. Bitterness can be turned to joy. Lesson number three, the value of loyal relationships, loyalty, friendship, commitment, and care. Like that between Ruth and Naomi are powerful tools that God uses to provide emotional and practical support and even eternal blessings. The value of loyal relationships. Lesson number four, redemption is personal and structural. God uses our kinsman redeemer, foreshadowing our Lord Jesus Christ, to restore what we lost and provide for the vulnerable. Redemption is personal and structural. Lesson number five, perseverance in faith. Despite our trauma, Naomi did not completely abandon her faith in God, returning to her home to seek better circumstances, and her faith did not fail her. In concluding, let us offer these two pertinent prayers based on lessons from the life of Naomi. Lord, please uproot from my heart every root of bitterness, lead me by your mercy from dryness and emptiness into fresh seasons of restoration, from the bitterness of Marah to the pleasure.

0: 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Amen. Beloved, till we meet next Sunday, remain blessed. In Jesus' name. Amen. Shalom.
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1: Today, we are sharing with us from barrenness to bundles of joy. 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We hereby prophesy to you, dear listener, that wherever you are experiencing barrenness, it is soon turned to bundles of joy in Jesus' name.
3: Amen.
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1: Anything good that is found wanting in your life, you shall receive a testimony this week in the mighty name of the Lord Jesus Christ.
3: Amen. Amen.
1: Divine visitation turns barrenness to bundles of joy. And the Lord visited Hannah so that she conceived and bore 3 sons and 2 daughters. Meanwhile, the child Samuel grew before the Lord. That's from 1 Samuel chapter 2, verse 21. Divine visitation occurs when God steps into human affairs to turn situations from negative to positive, bringing heaven's blessing to us. It is not a mere passing visit, not a merely passing visit. It is God's intervention to terminate stagnation, break barrenness, and trigger a lifetime of testimony. Here, we see a contrast between a household under judgment and a woman who, through her dedication and surrender to God, provoked a visitation that transformed her sorrow into a multifold blessing. God Almighty will visit you today, dear listener, and he will transform what has been causing sorrow unto you into a multifold blessing. In Jesus' name.
3: Amen. Amen.
1: Divine visitation brings not just material gain, but spiritual maturity and favor before God and man. Samuel experienced steady growth in God's presence. Verse 26 of 1 Samuel chapter 2 says, "And the child Samuel grew in stature and in favor, both with the Lord and men, just as it was said of Jesus Christ in the book of Luke chapter 1, that he grew in stature and was receiving favor from God and men." But here we are showing a contrast of stewardship. While Eli's sons, Hophni and Phinehas, misused their position. Dear listener, don't misuse your position. Don't misuse the opportunity that is before you. Samuel grew in favor while ignoring God leads to a decline in grace and power. Brethren, it pays to invest in God's work, to dedicate our time,

0: our talents and resources to the things of God. The little robe that was given to Samuel, Hannah brought, was a symbol of her faithfulness. Hannah was faithful, which was rewarded. Let's focus on spiritual growth, ensuring our character grows even as our opportunities grow. In Jesus' name, I declare that by the authority of heaven, the Lord is visiting our homes this season with multiple fold manifestations of blessings over our lives in Jesus' name.
1: Amen.
2: Amen.
0: By the power of God, every secret, hidden or forgotten promise is brought to manifestation now, and the performance is now in the mighty name of Jesus Christ.
1: Amen.
0: Every long-standing barrenness in and around our lives, whether physical, spiritual, or financial, is terminated in the name of Jesus Christ.
1: Amen.
0: All agents of destruction assigned over our children, over you and your children, like the sons of Eli, are paralyzed and rendered ineffective in Jesus' mighty name.
1: Amen.
0: The season of mockers questioning your faith is over, dear listener. Testimonies will fill our mouths, and bundle of joy will fill our tabernacle in Jesus' name.
1: Amen.
0: Divine favor surrounds us, causing us to gain favor with both God and men in the mighty name of Jesus Christ.
1: Amen.
0: The Lord is turning our little investments into great harvest in Jesus' name.
1: Amen.
0: Remember that last week we talked about harvest. So this day, God is saying that your little investment shall be turned into great harvest in Jesus' name.
1: Amen.
0: The God of Hannah is settling us and filling our lives with eternal joy. We shall grow in stature. We shall grow in wisdom. And we shall grow in divine favor in the mighty name of Jesus Christ.
1: Amen.
0: Lord, visit our lives with your mercy for a total turnaround from barrenness to boundless of joy in the mighty name of Jesus Christ.
1: Amen.
0: Hallelujah.
2: Hallelujah.
0: Hallelujah.
1: Hallelujah.
0: Praise ye the Lord.
1: Hallelujah.
0: Dear listener, you need to root out. Anything and everything that is inconsistent with God in your life, they must be uprooted. Matthew chapter 13 verse 25 says, but while men slept, his enemy came and sowed tares among the wheat and went his way. Scripture in Matthew chapter 13 verse 25 speaks of when the enemy of the field owner came and sown tares among the wheat and went his way.
3: Tares
0: look similar to wheat, but are not the same.
3: Epo, o fi ara jọ alikama, ṣugbọn wọn o ki ṣe kankan naa.
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3: Tori okunkun ati imole, won o le pade papọ.
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0: What has the enemy planted into your life, dear listener?
3: Kini nkan ti ota ti gbin sinu aye re?
0: They will never thrive.
3: Won o ni ye loruko Jesu.
0: The enemy planted what the field owner would be tempted to retain.
3: Ota o gbin nkan ti oloko ti o wa na adewo lati fi sile.
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3: O gbin nkan ti oyan le tete gba.
0: Friend, if it is not planted by God, refuse to have it.
3: Ore, ti ko ba ti se Olorun lo gbin ko lati gba.
0: Anything that is anti holiness, refuse it in your life.
3: Ohun ko to ba lodi si iwa mimo ko ninu aye re.
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3: Ti ki ba se eto Olorun lati raye ninu aye re, so pe rara.
0: Say no to every satanic planting in your health.
3: So pe rara si gbogbo irugbin ota ninu ilela re.
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3: So pe rara si gbogbo irugbin ota ninu ise re.
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3: So pe rara si gbogbo irugbin ota ninu ise iranse re.
0: All by the name of Jesus Christ.
3: Ni oruko Jesu.
0: Say no to every satanic planting in your children.
3: So rara si gbogbo awon irugbin ota ninu aye awon omo re.
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3: So rara si gbogbo irugbin ota to fe sese iparun ninu ile re.
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3: So pe rara si gbogbo ajejo okunrin abi ajeje obirin ninu aye re ni oruko Jesu.
0: Say no to every satanic planting that wants to decimate your efforts and undermine your harvest.
3: So rara si gbogbo irugbin ota to fe ba ilakaka re je to si fe so ise yakoba fun ikore re.
0: Say no to any and every negativity in your life.
3: So rara si ohun gbogbo to lodi si aye re.
0: The enemy sowed tares among the wheat of the owner of the field.
3: Ota o gbin epo si arin alikama ninu oko.
0: He wanted the negativity he planted to stay and grow side by side with what the field owner planted.
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0: I pray for you. Nothing that the enemy planted will grow side by side with what you sow in your field.
3: Mo gbadura fun ko si ohun ko ti ota gbin ni o to ma dagba pelu ohun ti iwo gbin sinu aye re loruko Jesu.
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3: Ko si ohun odi to ma du ni fegbekegbe pelu iroyin ayo re.
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3: Epo ko ni yi alikama re ka ni oruko Jesu.
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3: Ina o ni epo wa fun.
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3: Sugbon alikama o wa fun ago.
0: Refuse to accept anything that is not of God.
3: Ko lati gba ohunkohun ti ki ba se lati odo Olorun.
0: Refuse to accept anything that you did not call forth.
3: Ko lati gba ohunkohun ti iwo fun ara re o pe fun ara re.
0: Refuse to accept anything the enemy planted that is mimicking what the Lord planted.
3: Ko lati gba ohunkohun ti ota gbin to je afarawe o ti Olorun gbin sinu aye re.
0: Reject every seed of the enemy that is trying to gain grounds around you.
3: Ko lati gba gbogbo irugbin ota to fe gbile layika re.
0: Reject every satanic seed that wants to make your life like the lives of those who do not know God.
3: Ko lati gba gbogbo irugbin ota to fe so aye re di bi aye awon ti o mo Olorun.
0: Refuse to have anything to do with whatever the Lord did not ordain.
3: Ko lati gba ohunkohun lati gba ohunkohun ti Olorun o pase re.
0: Uproot every satanic planting around you.
3: Fa ohun gbogbo to je irugbin ota ni ayika re.
0: It is your responsibility, not of God.
3: Ojuse re ni ki se ti ojuse Olorun o.
0: Do not allow the plantings of the enemy to survive around you.
3: Ma je ki irugbin ota ko ye ni ayika re.
0: Matthew chapter 15 verse 13 says, but he answered and said, every plant which my heavenly Father has not planted shall be rooted up.
3: Matthew orikelugo ese ketala o si down o si wi fun pe igi kigi ti baba mi tin be ni orun ko ba gbin a o fa tu kuro.
0: Declare with me, I uproot every planting of the enemy around me in Jesus name.
3: So pelu mi mo fa tu gbogbo irugbin ota ni ayika mi ni oruko Jesu.
0: The peace of God which passes all understanding, keep our hearts and our minds in the knowledge and love of God and of his Son Jesus Christ our Lord, and the blessing of God Almighty, Father, Son, and Holy Spirit be amongst us and remain with us now and forevermore.
1: Amen.
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0: 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We are transmitting from Wells Broadcasting House at Alaafin Avenue, right here in Oluyole State, in Ibadan. You are welcome one more time in the name of Jesus. I'm your regular host, Evangelist Lillian Badimosi, and I have with me, as usual, the members of the team. Pastor Chukwu Nwachukwu is here. You are welcome, Pastor Nwachukwu.
1: Hallelujah. Thank you so much, man. It's a privilege. And we are all welcome in Jesus' name, the viewers and the listeners. Thank you, man.
0: Thank you very much. Dr. Lua Fumilayo Matthew, you are welcome.
2: Thank you so much, ma. We appreciate you for joining us. The Lord bless you as you listen, in Jesus' name.
0: Amen. And to Pastor Atama Aminu, you are welcome in Jesus' name.
3: Thank you, ma. It's a great pleasure being here again. And we'll be blessed today.
0: Amen. Our studio manager is Mr. Stephen Ige. Thank you, Mr. Stephen Ige. The Lord bless you. We have our GM2 in the studio this afternoon, and that's Emmanuel Ujo. And we also have Brakintunde Uruwale. Ah, what a wonderful team this afternoon. The Lord bless every one of us in the name of Jesus. Amen. All right. Can you please invite somebody to also tell somebody else that it's about time for hope and restoration? You need to put that call through to somebody who needs to be encouraged this afternoon, who needs succor, who needs to be reminded that God still loves him or her, who needs to be reminded that God has not forgotten about him or her, who needs to know that the God that he or she serves is mighty to save, is mighty to deliver. Hallelujah. Amen. Praise ye the Lord. So for those who may want to see us live, please go to Wells Radio 893 FM fan page. That's our Facebook page, Wells Radio 893 FM fan page. You'll be able to see us live and direct. All right. I trust that the Lord will minister to every one of us this afternoon in the name of Jesus. Amen. All right, to our viewers across the globe, those who have connected with us on our social media platforms, it's my pleasure to welcome you again to Hope and Restoration. Our topic for this afternoon is the lawful captive shall be delivered. The lawful captive shall be delivered. Amen. So maybe you are wondering, so who are lawful captives? It's good to know who are lawful captives, and then we'll look at how does a person become a lawful captive. All right, and then we can then begin to talk about the deliverance that God has promised us. Hallelujah. So maybe you're asking, so who are the lawful captives? Well, when we have done something that has given the enemy a legal ground to oppress us, either we are living a life of sin deliberately and consciously, whether we have refused to, put our hope and our trust in God through His Son, Jesus Christ. When we live in disobedience, maybe there have been covenants, ancestral covenants. You may or may not be aware of it. But, if those covenants are not broken, the enemy still has a legal hold on you. Maybe things that were said into your life when you were younger, but it's not an excuse. All right? So those are the things I want to look at, who is a lawful captive? Of course, before we all give our lives to Christ, we were all lawful captives. When God commanded man not to eat of that fruit in the Garden of Eden, in the book of Genesis, a man ate. The Bible says sin came into the world and we all fell. So every man and every woman born of a woman, inherited the Adamic nature. So sin lives in the heart of every man or woman who is yet to be redeemed by the blood of Jesus. Hallelujah. Amen. So that's a legal ground. All right. But God has made a plan. He came through His Son Jesus Christ to redeem us. Yes. And so for as many that have been redeemed, you can actually look at the devil in the face and say, you know what? I'm no longer a captive. Christ has set me free. The blood of Jesus has redeemed me, from the curse of the law. So But where that has not been done, believe you me, the enemy will just continue to have a field day in our lives. I pray that today that the Lord will open our eyes, that the Lord will grant us this understanding in the name of the Lord Jesus.
2: Amen.
0: Okay, so again, how does a person become a lawful captive? How do you become a lawful captive? I've said it, when you continuously live in sin. You know, when your lifestyle does not glorify God. You can't be in two kingdoms at the same time. You cannot be lukewarm. God said, because you were neither hot or cold, he says, I will spew you out of my mouth. You know, so that gives the enemy a legal ground. And we need to break that in the name of Jesus.
2: Amen.
0: Where you have vows and oaths and covenants, again, you know, that makes you a lawful captive. And then I talked about family, lineage, ancestral curses. You know, when you inherit foundational or ancestral iniquities or curses passed through generations, that also makes you a lawful captive. You know, I was listening to a program this morning, and the presenter was sharing a testimony of somebody who, you know, from the time of birth was just having different issues, different problems. And, you know, this young lady could not make a headway in life. Getting a job was difficult. Getting married was difficult, not to talk of, you know, having children. And she just noticed this pattern. And then she went to see her pastor. The pastor prayed with her, told her to go see her mother to ask if there were just things that happened when she was a lot younger that she was not about. I'm talking of a program that took place on West Radio this morning. I think it was on Akukweri, you know. So the mother was like, no, I didn't say anything over you while I was when you were young. No, there was no such thing. We didn't have any family issues. And she now said, oh, wait a minute. I hope it was not when I went to the well. You know, maybe she went to the well when she was expecting this lady, when she was yet in the womb. And she had an altercation with another woman, but who was also at the well. And that woman said, you know, placed a curse on her in Yoruba. And said, you and even the child you are carrying. Of course, the woman too quickly, reverted that and said, that's not my portion. And, you know, said the same thing back to her. But obviously, it was more, it went beyond that. Okay, so she came back, I think, from Ekiti. That was the testimony. She came back from Ekiti and went back to her pastor. And the pastor, you know, decided that she should go on a 3-day fast. And then, you know, they prayed together. He said that same week, within 2 days, she got a beautiful job, fantastic job. This was somebody who had been trusting God for a job for years, had attended interviews upon interviews, not once, you know, did she receive any letter of, okay, even come to the next stage of the interview. She said then, I think within a week, three suitors came to the point where she now did not even know who, that she had to start praying and had to go back to her pastor again to say, now I have three suitors. Join me in prayer so that at least I don't, going to a wrong marriage. So I just remembered that and thought to share that with us. Now, that lady knew nothing about what transpired, by the well. She was still in her mother's womb, but there was a curse placed on the pregnancy, and she happened to be that child that was in the womb. So we are talking of lawful captives. But the good news is that, you know, we have a God who is mighty to save.
2: Amen.
0: We have a God, you know, who is great in power. Isaiah 49:24-25.
1: Amen.
0: Amen. Where we took our topic from.
1: Yes.
0: Isaiah chapter 49. Yes. 24-25. It says, shall the prey be taken from the mighty, or the lawful captive delivered? Verse 25 says, but thus saith the Lord, even the captives of the mighty shall be taken away, and the prey of the terrible shall be delivered. He says, for I will contend with him that contended with thee, and I will save thy children. Permit me to even add verse 26. He says, and I will feed them that oppress you with their own flesh, and they shall be drunken with their own blood, as sweet wine. And all flesh shall know that I, the Lord, am thy Savior and thy Redeemer, the mighty one of Jacob. Praise the Lord.
1: Hallelujah.
0: From where we just read, you can see indeed that God is stronger. God is greater. God is able.
1: Amen.
0: He's a chain breaker.
1: Yeah.
0: And he's a yoke destroyer.
1: Hallelujah.
0: Hallelujah.
1: Hallelujah.
0: He has promised not only to defend you, He says he will save you, not just you, he says, and your children. Praise the name of the Lord. 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
0: praise the Lord. So are you listening to Hope and Restoration and you know you are afraid of that strong man, you are afraid of that oppressor? In fact, the Yoruba version says alagbara. You know, they have powers. But when God is in the matter, they are not a match for the God of heaven and earth. Of your own, you cannot confront them. Of my own, I cannot. I have no power of my own. I have no strength of my own. But you know, when I allow God to be God over that situation, then he says he will defend us. He says he will save us. He says that not only us, he will also save our children. Praise the Lord. I welcome Dr. Folayan, who says, hallelujah, I'm expectant, trustful, hopeful, and I believe.
2: Amen.
0: And the Bible says to him that believeth all things, hallelujah, are possible. Today the Lord will meet you at the point of your need.
2: Amen.
0: It says the expectation of the righteous shall not be cut short.
1: Amen.
0: In the name of Jesus.
1: Amen.
0: Hallelujah.
1: Praise
0: okay, we'll come. Call the members of the team to come in one by one. Remember, this is still West Radio 89.3 FM from Oluyole State in Ibadan here, the capital of your state. And the topic we are looking at this day is the lawful captive. I want you to take note of the word lawful. And I'm happy we have a lawyer in the studio. The lawful captive. That means, you know, the enemy, the oppressor has a legal right. You know, that is not what we are talking about today now. It is that that person has a legal right. The person has a right to torment us. The person has a right to oppress us. The person has a right to make our lives miserable, either because of what we did or what we did not do. Do you understand? So we are saying to you, so maybe you are there, you are thinking, look, I don't ever think I can be delivered. I know my childhood growing up, I did some horrible things. When I was a teenager, when I was a youth, you don't know what I did. You don't know what my past record is. We are saying today to you, that person who is listening or you are watching us, we are saying that even, the Bible says, even the lawful captive, right, shall be delivered. So there's hope for you today in God, in the name of Jesus.
1: Amen.
0: Pastor Jukes, you want to come in here?
1: Hallelujah.
0: Amen.
1: Praise the Lord.
2: Hallelujah.
1: This passage is one of the strongest, powerful declaration. It's more than a promise. A declaration from God that he will reverse as many that come to him. Every hopeless situation, it addresses people who are permanently, so to say, trapped by the forces of darkness. He assures them that what appears impossible to man is very, very possible to him. We are talking about lawful captive. You know that when barrister comes, he's going to be talking about law. But I know that A captive is somebody who is in the captivity, especially because as we are talking, of Satan. And that is one of the strongest or oldest strategy that he uses to grip people. His goal is to imprison people. It could be spiritual, it could be emotional, it could be moral, it could be financial. You will just be finding out that it's very difficult for you to eat some people. You can't keep money. When you get, if you start a trade, you just see that the trade will just, the money will just vanish. You start afresh and something. It could be something physical health, like the woman that was bound, you know. So it is a very, very serious, I thank God that you brought up this topic. It's a very, very serious one. And like our host has said, there are some, it could be even something that you put yourself in, like addiction. Like addiction. You know, you put yourself into it and you find out that you cannot come out. But this is the promise from God. That he will deliver us.
0: Amen.
1: Praise the Lord.
0: Hallelujah.
1: Some, you know, many other things that will come out. You find out that something that you enjoy too much, that is not according to the will of God, you tie yourself into it. Praise the Lord.
0: Hallelujah.
1: And so we are trusting God that today, at the, by the end of this program, many of us will be free.
0: Amen.
1: I'm speaking experientially because the person who is talking to you now, I've carried masquerade before. That before I gave my life to Christ, even in the dream, it will come in. But God has delivered me.
0: Amen.
1: God has delivered me. And he will deliver you today.
0: Amen.
1: In the name of Jesus.
0: Amen.
1: Thank you so much.
0: Praise God.
1: Hallelujah,
0: hallelujah to Jesus. Dr. Matthew.
2: Praise the Lord.
0: Hallelujah.
2: Amen. The first verse says, shall the prey be taken from the mighty or the lawful captive delivered? Is a question that a man that is lawfully in captivity cannot answer. We can see that it is God. The next answer to that verse is God. So like our host has said, maybe you are thinking you can't be free from this sin, or you can't be free from the right the enemy has over you. You are thinking there is no answer anywhere. Thank God for the word of God. You are lawfully in captivity because you did it. You know, the reason why the enemy is keeping you bound is because they have the right. They have an information about your past. They know that you have gone wrong. They know you have no right to say, please leave me alone. But the Bible says in the next verse, but thus saith the Lord. So the Lord is coming to say today that I love you beyond your past. I can deliver you even though you maybe ignorantly or out of desperation or out of, you know, lack of information about what God has in store for you. You went into sin or you went into that, like the instance she gave when she started about a person who was in captivity because the mother out of ignorance went to, you know, to the other side. Maybe you are that type of a person and you are looking for help. You've been thinking, how can I be free? How can I get this freedom? The next verse you are hearing today is the voice of the Lord. He's saying, but thus saith the Lord. The first verse, that's verse 24. No man could answer that question because yes, truly I am in bondage because I was ignorant. Yes, truly, I can't help myself because my parents were not aware of the plan of God for my life and they have done this or that. Or even maybe it is even me that is wallowing in something that I am finding difficult to come out from. My brother and sister today, the next voice you are hearing today is the voice of the Lord that is saying, but thus saith the Lord, even though you are in captivity, that even though the captives of the mighty shall be taken away and the prey of the terrible shall be delivered. Why? God will contend with him. The him here could be ignorance, could be fear, could be lack of boldness to come out and seek for help, you know, from God's people. Anything that is standing against that plan, those plans of God for your life, they are the enemy the Lord is contending today. Through hope and restoration, as you open your hearts even to the Lord, because his words will keep coming to you like he's coming in this verse 25. That deliverance, that total deliverance shall be your experience in the name of Jesus. Amen.
0: Praise the Lord. Thank you so much, Dr. Matthew. Let me quickly ask Pastor Tana to come in here.
3: Praise the Lord.
1: Hallelujah.
3: Well, two words speak to me from this topic, captive and lawful. Who is a captive? A captive is anyone who is trapped in a particular situation against his will, against his intention, against his freedom or purpose of life. A person is a captive. Once you cannot live, you cannot express, exercise your liberty, you are a captive. And then the word said, it's a lawful. Now, that word, our host has said it, a legal ground. And practically, and as a professional, when we go to court, basically, what we talk is law. What the judge looks at, basically, to give justice or deny you whatever you want is law. He looks at law. Okay. Now, the Bible says that can a lawful captive, the reader saying that is in lawful captivity, that there's a legal ground or basis for that person being held in that position, even though the person doesn't like that position. But it's a legal ground. When a person commits crime, he doesn't want to, he or she may not want to be arrested, but the law provides for the person to be arrested and also prosecuted. You face the wrath of the law. So now, the Bible says, for this purpose was the Son of God manifest, in 1 John chapter 3, verse 8, that he might destroy the works of the devil.
2: Amen.
3: Some of us, or some people are in captivity against their will, like our host said earlier. Some of them are consequences of actions, maybe not even by us. Some of them could be hereditary. They are consequences of what somebody has done before. Let me share a personal experience. I grew up from a family of idolatrous background. My great-grandfather, sir and ma, had 25 slaves. I heard the story. Some of them were maltreated. Some of them, those days of whatever, was against their will. And some of them thought, when we became Christians, we now began to pray, because some of us will have dreams, we'll see slaves or people crying in our father's compound. So we needed to take it up in the place of prayer. It was a serious battle to break out of it. Because though some of them were killed or maltreated against their wills, some of them could not trace their origin again. Some have been integrated. And so, and sometimes when they have argument or issue, come, who are you? They begin to refer to their past. And of course, it hurts them. But let's come to the issue at ground here. Some of us have done such, some of the people, these people are in captivity, maybe some acts. Somebody who stole something, somebody who committed a particular crime, or you did certain things, and you think that you just go scot-free. Now, some of these captivity, some of them could be law of nature or karma. And certain things against spiritual laws too. Spiritual laws, that when you violate them, you face the consequence. There was a young man too in the Bible, Reuben, and who it took the man of God, Moses, to break the curse that was placed on him because of what he did to his father. So listening there, maybe you have done certain things before, but today God is offering you salvation and freedom that is in Christ Jesus. You will know the truth, and the truth will set you free.
2: Amen.
3: A particular man had an issue in the Bible, John chapter 9. He was born blind. And then the disciples said, who sinned that this man is blind? Is he his father? But Jesus said, no, it is because that the name of the Lord may be glorified. So are you in captivity? Captivity is defined many forms. Stagnation, retardation. Maybe you too, maybe some of the particular young men, you dated a girl. And all you took, you raised that hope, and then you just broke her heart, and you think it's just, maybe that girl too, or that man uttered some words, and they are the reason you are in a particular doldrum today. But there's freedom in Christ. But that freedom doesn't come cheap. You need to embrace Christ. You need to approach certain persons to seek forgiveness, so that this liberty that God offers will become manifest in your life. I pray today we'll appropriate and embrace what God has provided for us here, and then we'll begin to experience liberty that is in Christ, in Jesus' name.
0: Amen. Amen. Praise the Lord. Thank you so much, Barrister Tama. The Lord bless you in the name of Jesus.
2: Amen.
0: This is still World's Radio 89.3 FM, transmitting from World's Broadcasting House, right here on Lafayette Avenue, Oliole Estate, Ibadan. I want to welcome Mommy Clara Bigwe to the program. She's on Facebook, and she says, amen and amen. Good afternoon, beloved Mommy and the wonderful team. Thank you always for this great sacrifice and time to always feed us and encourage us. Today's topic is powerful, a message of deliverance and hope for all. Thank you, Mommy. Thank you so much, Mommy Igwe. We are talking about the lawful captive being delivered. We are not shying away from what could have led to the captivity, right? whether it was something you did voluntarily or involuntarily, whether it was something your parents, your mom, your dad did that you knew nothing about, whether it was, you know, your own personal life of sin and disobedience to God. And when you're a child of disobedience, well, it means, you know, you have exposed yourself, you know, to the devil to torment you and to do what he pleases with you. But I have good news for you today, and that's why we are here. Wherever you are listening to us from, especially if you are tired of being oppressed, you know, some people are oppressed and they don't even know they are oppressed. But maybe you have come to realize that something is just not right. Something is just not adding up, you know, and you are crying out to God to say, Lord, I want to be free. The good news is that he is our Redeemer.
1: Amen.
0: Let me read from Isaiah 51 and to just encourage somebody. It says, I'm reading Isaiah 51. I want to take 12 and 13 and then I'll go to 11. So listen to the word of the Lord. It says, I am he that comforts you. Who art thou that thou shouldest be afraid of a man that shall die? And of the son of man which shall be made as grass. And forget the Lord thy maker that has stretched forth the heavens and laid the foundations of the earth. And you fear continually every day because of the fury of the oppressor, as if you were ready to destroy. And where is the fury of the oppressor? This is God talking. You know, God has seen, you know, that agony. God understands that you have been fearful. God knows you are afraid. You know, I mean, Pastor Chuks just said when he was younger, he had, being a masquerade follower. You had Pastor Tama here that, you know, when his family, grandparents had slaves and, you know, they were seeing those slaves in their dreams and all of that. So naturally, you are probably now afraid of the repercussions, you know, of the life that your family, yourself had lived. But today you are ready to cry to God for deliverance. God is saying, look, where is the fury of the oppressor? If you will run to me, he treated the name of the Lord as a strong tower. That if you run to him, the one who is the one that can break every yoke, that can break every chain and destroy every yoke, he's saying, therefore the redeemed of the Lord shall return. Can you see? You have been redeemed. So it says, therefore, we are talking of those now that have run to God as their savior, those who are crying to say, Lord, I need you. I can't help myself, but I'm tired of this life. You know, a life of retardation, retrogression. You know, at times we have all experienced these things, and some of us still have it here manifesting in one way or the other. But today we are saying, and we are standing on the word of the Lord. Amen. It says, therefore the redeemed of the Lord shall return, and they will come with singing unto Zion. And everlasting joy shall be upon their head. They shall obtain gladness and joy. Amen. And sorrow and mourning shall flee away. Praise the Lord.
3: Hallelujah.
0: This is your testimony in the name of the Lord Jesus. Return to the Lord. Come with singing unto Zion. The Bible says, upon Mount Zion there shall be deliverance and holiness. And the house of Jacob shall possess their possession. So enough of running. Where is the fury of the oppressors? Hear the Lord. You know, it says you are forgetting the Lord your maker, the one that has stretched forth the heavens, the one that laid the devil did not lay the foundations of the earth. The devil did not stretch forth the heavens. Amen. The devil did not create heaven. He did not create any ground. The one who did is saying, look unto me. He says, I am ready to deliver you. I will save you, not just you and your children. Amen. Praise the Lord.
3: Hallelujah.
0: Praise the Lord.
3: Hallelujah.
0: Look at God's promise to Cyrus in Isaiah 45. I love the book of Isaiah. And I was just excited as I was going through and, you know, just getting excited about the promises of the Lord. Amen.
3: Amen.
0: See what he says to Isaiah. You can claim that, I believe. He's saying that to me. He's saying that to you.
2: Amen.
0: Put your name there. He says, Isaiah 45, I want to read 1 to 3. He says, thus hear the Lord to his anointed. You see, the criteria, you know, or the criterion is you coming to him. You saying, Lord, save me.
1: Amen.
0: You saying, look, I want to give my life to Jesus.
1: Yes.
0: You saying, I'm tired of this life of sin. I'm tired of, you know, living my own life. I'm tired of living in disobedience. I just need to make things right. And I must be free from this yoke.
1: Amen.
0: Praise the Lord.
1: Amen.
0: He says, thus hear the Lord to his anointed, to Cyrus, whose right hand I have holding to subdue nations before him. And I will loose the loins of kings to open before him the two-lipped gates, and the gates shall not be shut. I'm saying that to somebody today. Where the gates have been shut against you in the past, God is saying henceforth the gates will no longer be shut.
2: Amen.
4: Praise the Lord.
3: Hallelujah.
4: He says, I will go before thee. Hallelujah. Amen. That should excite you. Mm-hmm. That should give you peace. That should give you joy. Mm-hmm. The God of heaven and earth is promising to go before you. Mm-hmm. We are not talking of earthly government. Mm-hmm. We are not talking of man. That the Bible says, why are you afraid of man that would die? Mm. Man, that if God says, look, today I'm taking your breath from you. Mm. You go back to him, you become nothing but ordinary dust. So he says, I will go before you and make the crooked places straight. Hallelujah. See, he says, I will break in pieces the gates of brass and cut in sunder the bars of iron. And he now promises, I will give thee the treasures of darkness and hidden riches of secret places, that thou mayest know that I, the Lord, which call thee by your name, am the God of Israel. Pastor Chooks mentioned about maybe you have been trading. Maybe you are a business person. You have invested, and each time you invest, it just vanishes into thin air. And you are wondering, what is happening? God is saying, now he, the Lord God, will give you the treasures of darkness and the hidden riches of secret places. Hallelujah. Amen. We are talking about the lawful captive. You know, and as I prepared, I said to myself that there are people who still want to tell the Lord, you can't save this person. And they will bring those. It is not lawful for you to save her. God, have you forgotten? That is the devil for you. He's the accuser of the brethren. So even as you are speaking, don't be surprised if you are even already doubting the word of God. Maybe you are doubting the word and you are still allowing the voice of the devil to condemn you. You can tell the devil, enough is enough. Get thee behind me. Whose report will you believe? God has promised you that he is more than able. He will defend, he will save, and he would deliver your children. Yes, so, you know, I want you to just look unto the one who is able to save you. So, the devil is saying, Lord, you can't save her because it is not lawful. And you know, the only thing just reminded me of so many people in the Bible. That the enemy too said, it's not lawful. Remember that man that was sick? And the Lord decided to show that man mercy. And people came and said, it is not lawful for you to heal on the Sabbath. Pasha kateya. It is not lawful. Say zoo.
3: It is illegal.
4: It is illegal. Say zoo. Jesus is the Lord over Sabbath. So is anybody saying he did this? Tell them, no, you are a new man. You are a new creature in Christ.
3: Hallelujah.
4: The Bible
3: Hallelujah.
4: Says in 2 Corinthians chapter 5 verse 17, all things have passed away. If any man be in Christ, all things have passed away and all things have become new.
1: Yes.
4: So they are saying it is not lawful. God is wondering, and who is talking here? What is not lawful? The God of the heavens and the earth says it is lawful. I want to save you. That's why God said, look, even though you are a mighty man, you are an oppressor, and I know you will want to tell me it is not legal, but I have overruled that judgment by the precious blood of my son that was shed on the cross of Calvary. Hallelujah.
1: Praise
4: the Lord.
1: Hallelujah.
4: So, you know, Jesus healed that man anyway. You also remember the story of that woman, you know, by the well. You know, the disciples came and they found Jesus talking to the woman. I'm sure those of you were thinking, it's not lawful for the Samaritans and the Jews to relate. Hallelujah. Today, the mercy of God will speak for somebody.
2: Amen.
4: The mercy of God. I heard that very clearly in the morning and I'm hearing it again now.
2: Amen.
4: The mercy of God will speak for somebody.
2: Amen.
4: It was mercy that spoke for that woman. Remember, that woman seems to have a bad background. Even Jesus said, you have had five husbands. Edge people of God. Who are in today's world, you know, a woman that has five husbands, wouldn't you begin to pass judgment? Wouldn't people that are holier than thou begin to look down on you? They will call you all kinds of names. But Jesus is not condemning us. Rather, he wants to save you. The Bible says Jesus must needs pass through Samaria. The Lord knew that woman was going to be there, and that was her own day of salvation. Today, may you encounter the Lord
2: Amen.
4: In the name of Jesus.
2: Amen.
4: Praise the name of the
3: Hallelujah.
4: Lord. He said it is not lawful. He said it is not lawful. But the Bible tells me in Isaiah 10:11, it says, and it shall come to pass. Hallelujah.
2: Amen.
4: And I'm believing God for you that that will be your portion today.
2: Amen.
4: Isaiah chapter 10 verse 11. Are we there?
3: Yes, ma'am.
4: Chapter 10 verse 11. Listen to the word of God.
1: Yes.
4: Is it 10:11? It says, and it shall come to pass that his yoke shall be destroyed.
1: Oh yeah.
4: No. I think it's 10:27.
1: Yes. 10:27.
4: It says, and it shall come to pass. in that day. May that day be today for you.
5: Amen.
4: In the name of Jesus. May that day be today for me.
5: Amen.
4: In the mighty name of Jesus.
5: Amen.
4: Because God is not the author. I mean, he is not a respecter of persons.
5: Mm-hmm.
4: Anybody who is ready, who is expectant, who is looking unto Jesus, who is crying out to God for mercy, oh my goodness, God, the Lord will not pass you by.
5: Mm-hmm.
4: So it says, and it shall come to pass in that day, hallelujah,
5: Amen.
4: That his burden shall be taken away from off thy shoulder,
1: Amen.
4: And his yoke from off thy neck,
1: Amen.
4: And the yoke shall be destroyed,
5: Amen.
4: Because of the anointing.
5: Amen.
4: Because of the anointing. You know, I started by saying that the yoke destroyer is here. And is the one that will do it
1: Amen.
4: In the mighty name
5: Amen.
4: Of Jesus.
5: Amen.
4: All right, from Mrs. Modupe Oladejo. Manuel Oladejo, you are welcome on Facebook. She says, Happy Sunday, Mommy, and the entire team. God bless you all. Thank you for always bringing us fresh manna from heaven.
1: Amen.
4: More grace and anointing in Jesus'
1: Amen.
4: Name. Amen. Thank you so much, Manuel Oladejo, for joining us on today's edition of Hope and Restoration. Glory to God in the highest.
5: Hallelujah.
4: Glory to God in
5: Hallelujah.
4: The highest.
5: Hallelujah.
4: All right. And maybe you are there and you are thinking, thank you for all these beautiful words, but it's looking like God has forgotten me. You know, sometimes the devil will tell you a lie. And he will tell you, look, better don't worry yourself. God, that is, you think it's people like you that God is looking for. Let me also encourage you. Today is about hope and restoration. God encouraging someone there. Isaiah 49, all right, 13 to 17. He says, sing, O heavens, and be joyful.
1: Amen.
4: O earth, break forth into singing.
1: Amen.
4: As long as you live on this planet,
1: Amen.
4: This is for you.
1: Amen.
4: So begin to break forth into singing today.
1: Amen.
4: In the name of Jesus.
5: Amen.
4: He said, O mountains, for the Lord had comforted his people,
5: Amen.
4: And will have mercy upon his afflicted.
5: Amen.
4: Right, he said, but Zion said, the Lord had forsaken me, and my Lord had forgotten me. Now listen to what God said. Verse 5, he says, can a woman forget her sucking child, that she should not have compassion on the son of her womb? Yea, they may forget, yet will I not forget thee. You can take that word and hold on to that promise until you see Jesus.
1: Amen.
4: He says, they may forget, yet will I not forget thee. So if God has not forgotten me, then it means God is working on my case.
1: Hallelujah.
4: If God has not forgotten you, then he's working on your case.
1: Amen.
4: And you will testify.
5: Amen.
4: You will shout hallelujah.
5: Amen.
4: You will put a new song in your
5: Amen.
4: Mouth. He will give you dancing shoes
5: Amen.
4: In the name of Jesus.
5: Amen.
4: I know of a woman, I've shared this testimony and her story has been going viral. We've shared this several times. When we are waiting, it's not easy waiting. When you're in the labor room waiting, you know, when the woman is in the labor room and the husband, especially in this part of the world, when the husband is not allowed into the labor room, you don't know what is happening. Until they come out and they say, congratulations, you know the anxiety and all that goes with it. But when the day comes, when God decides to visit you, believe you me, instantly, suddenly your story will change.
5: Amen.
4: He will give you a new garment.
5: Amen.
4: He will give you a new ring.
5: Amen.
4: He will give you a new cloak.
5: Amen.
4: And the Lord, the whole earth will see, they will hear of what the Lord has done for you.
5: Amen.
4: And they'll be wondering, hey, show possible, sha. Show possible, sha. You know, it's the story of that sister. Yeah. Who said after a long wait, that's the way she said it. She got married at the age of 48. And then she took in at the age of 49. And 3 weeks to her 50th birthday, the Lord

0: And her family with a set of quadruplets, two boys and two girls. The Lord compacted the years. Are you somebody telling you that it's over for you? Tell them, God has not forgotten you. God has not forsaken you. God has not abandoned you. And because he's still there on the throne, nobody can unseat God. That is a matter of time.
1: Yes,
0: it will, your miracle will come in the name of Jesus.
1: Amen.
0: He says, yea, the woman that gave birth to a sucking child can forget the child of her womb.
2: Yes.
0: He said, but he said, I will not forget you. He said, see what God has said. He said, behold, I have graven thee upon the palms of my hands. Hallelujah.
1: Amen.
0: Ooh, glory to God.
1: Hallelujah.
0: Glory to God.
1: Amen.
0: He says, I have graven thee upon the palms of my hands. Thy words are continually before me. You see what I was talking about? The name of the Lord is on the palm. Your name, my name is on the palm of Jehovah God. He says, my words and yours are continually before him. Right? He says, your children shall make haste. He said, thy destroyers and they that made thee waste. What will happen to them? They will go forth of you. When God decides to arise for your sake. When God decides to visit you and deal with those accusers and the enemies, God will cause them to flee.
2: Amen.
0: He said they will come in one way, they will flee in seven ways. That is the word of God.
2: Amen.
0: Hold on to it, beloved,
2: yes,
0: and it shall come to pass.
2: Amen.
0: In the name of Jesus.
2: Amen.
0: Glory to God.
2: Hallelujah.
0: I have a message from Pastor Monday Igo Genefu. He says, good afternoon, mommy and the wonderful ministers of God. The deliverance of the lawful captives is often gradual, but their deliverance is surely guaranteed if they do not give up. Obadiah chapter 1, can somebody read that for us, please? Obadiah chapter 1, 17 to 18. He says, God bless you, mommy. So I want to thank Pastor Monday Matthew. So he is also saying, so in case we finish this program and maybe 1 week down the line, you are still not seeing any result. You are not saying, maybe they said this on Hope and Restoration. So sometimes it's suddenly, and sometimes it may be gradual. So let's read that. Has anybody found that?
3: But upon Mount Zion
0: shall be deliverance.
3: And there shall be holiness.
0: And
3: the house of Jacob.
0: Hallelujah.
3: Amen.
0: Praise the Lord.
1: Amen.
0: See, can you see deliverance and holiness?
2: Amen.
0: They both go together.
2: Amen.
0: So I don't want you to forget that. We cannot be living in sin and you're expecting grace to continue. So we must drop every yoke of sin and we must run to Jesus. When there's holiness, you also now have a legal ground.
1: Lord.
0: Yeah. Yes, hallelujah. You can plead the blood. You can see the blood. Preach, brother.
3: Colossians 2:14 and 15 says,
0: good.
3: Having blotted out the handwriting and ordinances
0: that
3: was contrary to us.
0: Hey.
3: Taking it out of the way,
0: nailing
3: it to the cross,
0: hallelujah.
3: It made a public show.
1: Public. Thank you, Jesus.
3: Public show.
0: Hallelujah.
3: God
0: thank
3: does
0: you,
3: not spare the enemy when it comes to the righteous.
0: Yes.
3: He dispenses him or her.
1: God does not spare the enemy.
0: Because his name is on you.
1: Yes, his name.
0: It's not about you. You know, we read where God said, I, the Lord, shall do this for my sake. So it's about, that's why, look, if they are contending with you, see, let's go back to that idea for tonight. God said, he said, those that are contend with you, he said, I will contend with them. Can you see? Because God knows it's not about you. Where is it again? I want us to read. I want us to go back. He said,
2: Isaiah 49:25.
0: Is it 25 or 25? Yes. He says, but thus hear the Lord, even the captives of the mighty. Can you see? We are not saying they are not mighty. But we are saying that in the name of the Lord Jesus, we will prevail. We will run through the troop, through the troop.
2: Yes.
0: We will scale the mountains. We will leap over walls.
1: Mm.
0: Not in our own strength.
1: Mm.
0: This morning in church, we were still talking about Zechariah chapter 4 verse 6. Not by power, not by might, but by my spirit,
1: yes,
0: says the Lord. Hallelujah.
1: Amen.
0: Not by power, not by might, but by my spirit. So it's about God, you know, and all those principalities. So you just run to the name of the Lord that is a strong tower. He says, for I will contend with him that contends with thee. Hallelujah.
1: Amen.
0: And I will save your children.
1: Amen.
0: So the answer is, does God know you? Is your name written in the Lamb's Book of Life? Can God call you his own? Can God defend you?
2: Thank you.
0: Is his name written upon
2: you?
0: Jesus.
2: Thank you, Jesus.
0: Do you bear the likeness of his son?
2: Thank you, Jesus.
0: That's the key.
1: Amen.
0: And in the name of Jesus, you will prevail.
1: Amen.
0: I have from Dom Okay, start up.

0: Dominic.
1: She says, thank you, Jesus Christ. I am not forgotten. No, you are not, Sister Dominic. You are not. Neither am I forgotten. Is any of you forgotten?
2: Yes.
1: We are his children. And our names are written in the palm of his hand. Amen. Praise God.
3: Hallelujah.
1: Hallelujah. Okay, shall I come back to Pastor Chicks very quickly?
4: Okay, praise God.
1: Hallelujah.
4: This verse 25 is loaded. Verse 25. You know, he said, he himself will take away the captives. Deliverance belongs to him. Please, is there somebody there? Psalm 124, verse 7. My soul is escaped. That's the way it's going to happen. We have said it, once you key with God, it will just be like when the bird escapes from the net. There's a place there, he said, even the prey of the terrible shall be delivered. When you are a prey, I don't know how to put it. When you are a prey, like maybe when you are under serious bondage, he said, even the prey of the terrible shall be delivered. There is deliverance in Zion in the name of Jesus. He said, God will fight your battle. I'm talking about 25 here. I will contend with him that contended with you. Exodus 14:14. He said, the Lord shall fight your battle. Yeah. Just be at peace. Once you, we have just said it, that once you know that you are living righteously, righteousness in Christ, and then you are living a holy life, leave God to fight your battle. It will just seem as if you just relax, and God will fight your battle in the name of Jesus.
1: Amen.
4: You know what I love, man? He said, even your children.
0: Yes.
1: Generational deliverance.
4: Just commit them in the hands of God, whether they are close or far away. Commit them in God. Will continue to fight your battle.
1: Amen.
4: In the name of Jesus Christ of Nazareth.
1: Hallelujah. Praise
4: Thank
1: to
4: you.
1: Lord.
4: Hallelujah.
1: All right, Isaiah chapter 50. Glory to God.
0: Hallelujah.
1: The Lord God had given me the tongue of the learned.
0: Amen.
1: I'm reading verse 4.
4: Verse 4.
1: That I should know how to speak a word in season to him that is weary. Are you weary today?
4: Amen.
1: The Lord has sent us to you.
4: Amen.
1: The words that we are speaking, they are spirit and life. They are not our words. And that's why we've been going back to the word. We've been reading the scriptures. We are only reminding us of what the Lord has said concerning each of his children. Right? So if we are weary, know that God is sending us to you. And God will open your ear as he's opened ours.
0: Amen.
1: And God will help you.
4: Amen.
1: Now I'm jumping to verse 7.
4: Amen.
1: It says, for the Lord God will help me.
0: Amen.
1: Therefore shall I not be confounded.
0: Amen. Amen.
1: Therefore have I set my face like a flint. And I know, hallelujah, do you know?
4: Yeah.
1: It says that, and I know that I shall not be ashamed. You will not be ashamed.
0: Amen.
1: In the name of Jesus.
0: Amen.
1: As many that have put their hope and their trust in God, you will not be ashamed.
0: Amen.
1: The Lord will fight for you.
0: Amen.
1: The Lord will defend
0: Amen.
1: You. The Lord will arise for us, for your sake.
0: Amen.
1: In the name of Jesus.
0: Amen.
1: He says, verse 9. In fact, let's read from 8. He says, he is near that justifies me. Who will contend with me? Let us stand together. Who is my adversary? Let him come near to me. He says, behold, the Lord God will help me. Can you see where his hope is?
4: Amen.
1: That's the book of Isaiah. His hope is not in man. His hope is not in degrees. His hope is not in attainments, achievements. He's not talking about houses or vehicles that he has built. The name he's talking is boasting about the God of heaven who created him and gave him life.
4: Amen.
1: Praise the Lord.
4: Hallelujah.
1: Because that's what God said. He said, I will help you. He's the one that promised to help us. And we believe him. So he says, behold, the Lord God will help me. Who is he that shall condemn me? Lo, they all shall wax old as a garment. The moth shall eat them up.
4: Amen.
1: Praise the Lord.
0: Hallelujah.
1: Now listen now, this is for you and I. He says, who is among you that feareth the Lord? Do you fear the Lord? That obeys the voice of his servants. Can you see? We're talking of obedience to the word.
4: Yes.
1: God must recognize you.
4: Daily obedience.
1: He must be able to say you are his own.
4: Yes.
1: Jesus said, the sheep hear my voice. He says, and they know my voice. He says, and they follow me. He said, the voice of the stranger, they don't follow. So are you following? Are you involved in things that do not glorify God? Every tree that God has not planted in your life, we need to uproot them.
4: Amen.
1: You need to lay the axe to the root of those trees.
4: Amen.
1: You need to say enough.
4: Yes.
1: Those chains that have held you bound for so long, you need to run to the iron breaker.
4: Amen.
1: So that he will break those chains. The one that can cut the bars of iron is the one that is saying, I will help you.
4: Amen.
1: Praise the Lord.
4: Hallelujah.
1: But you and I must walk in obedience.
4: Amen.
1: Praise the Lord.
0: Hallelujah.
1: So he says, are you presently walking in darkness and you have no light? He says, let him trust in the name of the Lord and do what? Stay upon his God.
4: Thank you, Jesus.
1: So not that you trust him on Sunday, and then on Monday you have gone around to look out, see how you can help yourself. You not only trust, but you must be ready to stay upon his word.
4: Hallelujah.
1: Then verse 11. It says, behold, now God is saying again to every oppressor that is there. He says, behold, all ye that kindle the fire, that compass yourselves about with sparks. He says, walk in the light of your fire and in the sparks that you have kindled. He says, this you shall have of my hand. You shall lie down in sorrow. I want to encourage you, please, too, because Christ died for everyone. So if you have also been an oppressor before now, oppressing somebody, you are there contending with God's children. Can I beseech you by the mercies of God? Please stop it.
4: Hallelujah.
1: Come to Jesus.
4: Amen.
1: Please stop it.
4: Amen.
1: The mercy of God came very strongly again to my spirit this morning. I said it was mercy that spoke for the man that Jesus healed on the Sabbath day. When men say it was not love, it was mercy that spoke. The woman that was caught in adultery. It was mercy that spoke. They were ready to stone her. Like they still do in some places, in some parts of the world, as if they are God. As if they have no sin of their own. May the man of Calvary show you mercy. In the name of Jesus.
4: Amen.
1: In the name of Jesus.
4: Amen.
1: Mercy spoke for that woman that had the issue of blood. For 12 years she was bound. But there was a day the Lord showed up.
4: Amen.
1: It was her day of deliverance.
4: Yes.
1: Today will be the day the Lord will show you mercy.
0: Amen.
1: Remember the woman, the man that was by the pool of Bethsaida, 38 years. I'm sure people must have written that man off. But his day of mercy came. The Lord showed up for him.
4: Amen.
1: The children of Israel were in the land of Egypt for 400 years. They were crying. They were groaning. But the day came when the Lord heard their groaning. And he decided to save them. Remember, God called the man Moses. And God used him to lead the children, his people, out of that land of bondage. The land of that yoke of slavery was broken. God will raise a man for you.
0: Amen.
1: If he needs to raise somebody in your place of work, he will do so.
0: Amen.
1: If he needs to raise up somebody in your neighborhood, he will do so.
0: Amen.
1: If he needs to raise up somebody in your family for you, he will do so.
0: Amen.
1: In the name of Jesus.
0: Amen.
1: He is interested in you.
4: Yes,
1: and he will deliver you.
4: Amen.
1: He will deliver us.
0: Amen.
1: Not just you and our children.
0: Amen.
1: He says from every captor and every oppressor.
0: Amen.
1: In the name of the Lord Jesus.
4: Amen.
1: From Pastor Matthew again, he says, thank you, Mommy, for that revelation of legal ground. That's in Colossians chapter 1, 13 to 14. I want to thank everybody here. Pastor Chukwu Nwachukwu. I want to thank Pastor Atama Aminu. I want to thank Dr. Luafumilayo Matthew. And I want to say a big thank you too to our studio manager, Mr. Stephen Igay. Thank you for joining us today. And to everyone who has joined us on Facebook, thank you very much for being a part of today's program.
4: Amen.
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4: Thank you, Jesus.
1: I remain your host, Evangelist Lillian Bademosi. Until we come your way again, remain blessed in the name of the Lord. And remember that your best days and your best years are not behind you. They are yet ahead of you. And like we always close this program, together we say shalom.
0: Shalom. Shalom.

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I'm your regular host, Oluwatomi Ogedengbe, and of course, this is World's Radio 89.3 FM. It's so good to be back. And as you know, this is your preferred wholesome radio, family radio actually, because we'll bring you content that are, wholesome for your listening pleasure. And contents that give you calls to action, things that you need to do to bring transformation for your well-being, for your wellness, and of course, the wellness of everyone around us. It's so good to be back, and want to say a very big thank you. Thank you, Mr. Stephen, our studio manager is right here. Big shout out to the station manager, Mr. Emmanuel Uju, and of course, to evangelist Lillian Badimosi. We're grateful also to all our listeners out there, those who join in from time to time. It's our pleasure to have you join us again this Sunday. I would say let's do this together again. Character Matters for Nation Building. We'll be right back.

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1: All right, you're welcome back. And this is still Character Matters on Wales Radio 89.3 FM. As always, I have with me in the studios today, certainly not a stranger. And we've actually been together for a while now, and he's passionate about, development. He's passionate about entertainment. He's a passionate communicator, educator, and entertainment enthusiast. We actually refer to him as a spoken word expert. And so he's here today, Chaplain Major Olayinka Olorun Kosebi. It's a pleasure to have you on the show this afternoon. You're welcome.
2: It's a pleasure being here too. Like we say as chaplains, Monza.
1: You're welcome. Yes, ma'am. Welcome, welcome, yes, ma'am. Welcome, welcome. So good to have you here. And of course, today we are looking at a very interesting topic. So much noise around us. In fact, sometimes I say there's so many noises coming from different directions. And sometimes if we're not careful, we get deafened by the noise. And you see, noise generally is termed as a pollutant, yeah, you know, in the environment. Yeah. And if you're not careful, you know, it can pollute, you know, your mind, if you're not careful. And I say sometimes, you know, as a people, yes, the Owambe things, we like all of those. And sometimes I say to myself that, does the music have to be so loud and deafening, you know, before we know that we're actually celebrating or having some fun. Nice, that when you are gathered, you literally have to be shouting into the ear of somebody sitting right next to you before you are able to communicate. Mm. But it just seems like it's something we've become so used to. Yeah. And of course, we know medically, scientifically also, it's been proven that it is not healthy.
2: Yes.
1: Medically, it is not. Mm. You know, the noise, you know, the sound, the echo, the boom, boom, boom, as it comes, you know, right into our ears. And so today, the guarding character, we're looking at guarding character in a noisy world. Guarding our character in a noisy world. And, you know, we, like I said, the noise can come from different places. And if we're not careful, like we always say on this program, we have a choice to make, actually. Mm. And we are inexcusable.
2: Yeah.
1: We know that for some persons, because of the environment where they grew up, or they're so used to some kind of noise. Like I say to people, I grew up in Mushin in Lagos. And, you know, I grew up actually right opposite Fela's Shrine when I was less than 10. And I remember the kind of noise we used to. Our house was actually opposite. So we would peep from the living room every evening. The kind of noise
2: that comes from the shrine.
1: You know, coming from the shrine. Mm. And, you know, it took a while, actually. You know, the subconscious mind, there's some kind of noises that come in form of music that enter into your mind.
2: Yes.
1: They stay kind of, they're just there at some point over time because you're not listening to that kind of music. It's like, it's just neutral. But sometimes you go past a place and you hear the first word of that kind of music and noise, and then it triggers, and before you know it, all the lines of the particular song start to play back, you know, and taking it from that level, going to Mushi Mushi was Fuji, you know, and all of that, the jumps and all, you know, and then, but you also, at some point also, there's a move, there's a shift to some kind of environment that are more, you know, touche. And quote and unquote, you know, saner. And then the kind, and of course I say filtered noise actually that you get to listen to at some point in time. And they're also defining, you know, this afternoon we're looking at how the noise comes in and they define who you are. They begin to define your thought pattern, begins to define your reasoning, begins to define your perception, your outlook to life. So we need to guard. We need to guard. We need to guard. We need to guard. Okay. So right here, you know, I know you have a foot in education, humanitarian service. I mean, you've been to several schools, you know, some of those trainings, you know, trying to talk to the younger generation about keeping themselves, about abstinence and all of that. And, you know, you also have some foot in entertainment. So from where you stand, what does the noisy world look like for today's youth? What does it look like? I mean, I took you down memory lane, some of what the noisy, you know, world looked like then for some of us. But now, what does it look like?
2: Thank you very much for that question, ma'am. The noisy world for the youth today is a little bit more challenging than it was then, because back in the day where you were a child, we didn't have the internet. The exposure wasn't this broad as it were. But today it's like, and then back in the day, aside the fact that you live very close to the shrine, let me put it that way, you don't need to live close to anything today. It's just on that tablet. So it's just a top,
1: right,
2: top,
1: the and tip then you're of your there. Fingers.
2: So for me, the noisy world today for the young chap is more challenging, it's more distracted.
1: You
2: see, another thing I want to say is that back then, somehow, I wouldn't know, it's like there's something about the environment that helped you to use, at some point tell yourself, this is noisy. I don't really like it, but that's the environment. I mean, I'm talking about the filters back in the day. But right now, the noise is so loud that the average young chap can't even differentiate between the noise and when there's no noise. So it's like they were born into the noisy
1: into the
2: world.
1: Noise.
2: So it's like they don't have a choice. They don't really have a choice. So for me, for the young person today, the noise is louder, is more distracting, is more confusing. You know, it comes with all the negatives for them.
1: Well,
2: yeah, that's my take on that.
1: Louder.
2: Yes. Louder.
1: More distracting. And almost
2: more confusing.
1: More confusing. Yes. So it boils down also to, you know, because we're talking about the environment now, and I started by talking about pollution in the environment, noise as a form of pollutant, you know, and then you're looking at how do we protect ourselves. So the protection we're talking about, we talk a lot about protecting, you know, of course, what we take in and all of that. And we talk about the gateways and all, of course. So talking about the ears now as the gateway, you know, particularly with in relation to noise. But the ears, you know, have a role to play. And you're looking at this now, you know, the power of entertainment. And I know that, yes, there is a place for entertainment, as you say, all work and no play
2: makes,
1: you know,
2: jack
1: a dull boy. It's important, but that we're having wholesome entertainment. It's important that whatever form of entertainment we're also getting involved in is wholesome. And this also, of course, these days, the days of creatives, content, skit making and all of that. And I remember I was involved in a case, and the case had been in court for over a year. And it had to do with some kind of content was created. And, you know, of course, a minor was involved in some inappropriate content, you know, and so you're looking at how to protect. And in some, I mean, some of those cases, you see a case of the love for fame, the love for money, love for platform. And people are not really doing, you know, the filtering to say, okay, so what is this really about? This is going to give me some fame. The this money, is going to give me some platform. That's all, you know, what that platform. It's good to leverage. It's good to network. But whatever kind of platform we're getting on, you also need to be able to
2: define it.
1: So, because we're looking at, you know, for you as an entertainment enthusiast, you know, media isn't neutral. It's neutral. So how is pop culture? How does it subtly, you know, rewrite the character, the values? You know, we're talking about, you know, the boundaries. So the values and the boundary lines of our young people today, like we said, entertainment, when it is wholesome, is good. It's needed. It's necessary for our mental well-being. It is for, you know, social well-being. It is. But at what point? How is it rewriting the character? How is it all of a sudden beginning to, you know, rewrite values and boundary lines?
2: I think it's like you said, it's doing it because it's louder.
1: Mm.
2: That's the starting point.
1: Mm.
2: I believe the pop culture today is louder than, let me say, the sinner part of it.
1: Mm.
2: It's like we said, they are born into a noisy world.
1: Mm.
2: So their use is like there's this innate tendency to be attracted to the noise.
1: Mm.
2: So like you said, the average celebrity out there doesn't really have what they claim to have.
1: Mm.
2: It's just a show. Most of them, it's just a show.
1: Showmanship.
2: I remember some years ago, I was in Aberdeen. I was walking on the street,
1: mm.
2: and I saw this limousine just drive by.
1: Mm.
2: Some girls were there, and you could tell that these girls, it's not likely they're doing anything to make so much money to get a limousine.
1: Mm.
2: Now, I got to know later that it could be rented.
1: Mm.
2: So, even in the pop culture space, let me say in quotes, there's a lot of renting.
1: Mm.
2: And then, you know, I come as a role model.
1: And then you fake it till you make it.
2: And then the young chap, yes, ma'am, the young chap out there who doesn't know how what I did, he would think, I want to be like him.
1: Mm.
2: Let me also say, some years ago, I had an interview with someone on stage, and while I was listening to it, as soon as I was done listening, my phone rang. I'm talking about 11 p.m.
1: Mm.
2: Now, this was 2011, 11 p.m. Guess what? It was a minor that called me.
1: Mm.
2: And he said, sir, I listened to your interview. I enjoyed myself. I enjoyed the conversation. Sir. Excuse me. Can you make me a star?
1: Mm.
2: That was his question.
1: Mm.
2: And I was like, okay.
1: Mm.
2: As a young man, you go face your studies.
1: Mm.
2: Pray to God. God will make you a star. Mm. I don't make people stars.
1: Mm.
2: Now, you can imagine that was then.
1: Mm.
2: I mean, it was getting crazy then, but then it's worse. So, I think the average chap there is born into noise, and then the pop culture, the entertainment scene is not actually interested in the filter, sadly.
1: Mm.
2: The core entertainment scene is not looking at the filter. They just want to fake it, show it, be like it, you can do it.
1: Mm.
2: And the difficult part is that they're not telling them the process.
1: Mm.
2: Like, I love the concept of process. There's a process in getting there. The entertainment world today is not really talking about the process. They just, as you see me, that's how it is.
1: Mm.
2: And it's not always true.
1: It's not always
2: so for me, for the young chap, it's really redefining them.
1: Mm-hmm.
2: It's so the moral, the core values that should keep the let me say the ABCs of life that should be their God, as it were, have been taken away. So it's like they've been let off the lead, and it's like anything goes.
1: Anything goes.
2: Yes.
1: Okay, so for you, as somebody in that space, because we're also looking at the content, I mean, during the introduction, I was talking about you being a spoken word artist.
2: Yes.
1: And so many things that we can do. I know there's a young lady, I mean, I want to mention names now, who does, you know, spoken word, and you're looking at content. Yes, even in having to create content, you want to do something that is intellectually, intellectually
2: sound. Something
1: you
2: sane.
1: Know, intellectually sane. And I mean, when was that? I drove into a fuel station and the music that was blaring for about maybe 3 minutes or more while I was there, nothing sane. Nothing sane. And then so you're asking yourself, I mean, and then it seems like that seems to be the popular trend.
2: Yes, ma'am.
1: It seems to be the popular trend. So for people like you in that space, do you have some kind of association? Is there some kind of coming together, you know, where you are able to, you know, because I know that for every professional,
2: there are groups,
1: and there are rules, you know, that guide your activities. So let me start with that first. Do you have any such kind of
2: We do have such groups. We have such groups. But sadly, even within the members of these groups, we have the two sides of the coin.
1: Two sides of the coin.
2: Yes, like my wife will say, the content she produces on Facebook is quality content.
1: Mm.
2: But then she said that our followers are lesser than the guys who just tell lies. Let me put it that way. So that's the challenge for some of us too. Let me just share a story in passing. I remember I did spoken words sometimes ago when I was serving, and then some people celebrated me, some shouted me off the stage because this is sin.
1: Mm.
2: This is sin. We don't want something sin. That's the message. So yes, we do have groups, we have associations, we have like-minded folks who are also looking, okay, let's do something cleaner. Let me put it that way. But then within us, there are still people who feel, okay, we can still have the girls. We can have the money. So it's still a double. So that's why so at the end of the day, what some of us do is we create our content on our own.
1: Okay.
2: We just create our own space. And let's see how much I can do.
1: How much you can push. And I think it's important, you know, that I know it might not be easy. What you're looking at, okay, how many of us are really together on this, you know, you want the crowd, you want many more people, you know, to be with you, you know, on that path, you know, of what you stand for as the truth, what is seen. But unfortunately, you really do not have many people in that. But I really want to encourage you, and also speaking to, you know, folks out there who may be listening to us and you're feeling pressured, like, oh, it looks like I'm the only one doing this, you know. Or when you even try to push out such content, you know, seeing the likes and the followership that you want, I want to encourage you, please stay with it. Stay with it. Stick to it. Keep doing it. Time will tell.
2: Yes.
1: You know, so contents that help people to think about moral values, you know, that help people to think about, you know, values of diligence, values of
2: courage,
1: you know, courage, resilience,
2: obedience,
1: you know, sincerity.
2: Yes.
1: And you're bringing up, for instance, one of the things we told the one of the content creators at the time was, I mean, you could use this space and this opportunity that you have to be able to drive contents for child protection instead of doing things that violate the rights of the child. And well, sometimes we say, okay, maybe if they knew better, they would do better. Sometimes, you know, they operate at the level of what they know, the level of the exposure. And, you know, these things are very important. I remember I was saying to one of them, and I didn't even remember I sang that song. You know, I was just, I think it was in the process of just trying to teach something, and I can't even remember who the musician was. But I was just saying, oh, that's, you know, in our times, there's somebody who sang that song. They say, time na money, oh, time na money, time na money, oh, time na money. You know, do better, think money go come. You know, not true one that they tell you, oh, you know, so something like that. You know, but you can see that it has stuck. And you're looking at the value of what time is.
2: Yes.
1: That time is a currency. Yes. And everybody, it's a you know, universal currency. And you're saying that, what do I do with my,
2: time?
1: What am I trading my time with? Or what am I trading my time for? And you're looking at such content. I think we need to be more intentional about the kind of content that we're pushing out. And, you know, you talk about healthy noise and unhealthy noise.
2: Yeah.
1: So we're talking, we're not saying that noise is totally
2: out of it.
1: Out of it.
2: Yes.
1: But there's some kind of noise that you make, and you're asking yourself, what are you actually driving at? Is it making any sense? Is it making any sense? So we want this to make sense to the younger generation. We understand the pressure is much. We understand, you know, it's overwhelming, you know, and, you know, the barrage of, you know,
2: information coming from
1: left, right, and center. But you still have a choice. You still have a choice to make. And that's part of the reasons that we're on this show, to let you know that you still have a choice to make. And you're there. You want to write a story. You want to write a playlet, whatever it is, some content that you're creating. What really do you want to achieve
2: with
1: and
2: it?
1: You know, like we say, a lot of times you see, even almost, well, don't let me say every content, but you do see many of the contents already sexualized, and you're wondering, in fact, some feel that if there's somebody is trying to show you how to cook a particular meal, showing you some recipes, but then they are flaunting some part of their body, and you're wondering, what's the correlation between this and what you're showing up? But it just seems like, oh, this seems to be what is acceptable.
2: What is selling.
1: That's what's selling. You know, but we also need to be able to speak to our pure consciences and say that, you know, things will, you know, time will These things will fade
2: They will fade with time.
1: So if you're looking at the internal anchors versus the external noise now, so through your work now, maybe we look at that, what you do, because I understand that the King Service chaplaincy, you know, dealing with discipline, for instance, and part of the things you do, going to schools, teaching morals, how effective really has that been, one-sided, two, how have you been able, you know, because what these children see, what the younger generation, what they get to see every now and again, seems to be what they embrace. So do you really have a lot of people doing that? Do you really have many people doing that?
2: Thank you for that question. That's where our challenge is the quantity and the quality of the people doing it. Yes, we have a few folks doing it. I need to let you know, we're seeing some little impacts. Mm. For instance, let me just say this. While we were young, part of the anchors we had were the stories they told us. The Tales by Moonlight stories. Yaloa Akpama and the likes of them. I mean, those were anchors that, so anytime you thought of those stories, the story of the tortoise and the Yonibo, you're like, okay, this is what happened when the tortoise did this. I don't want to do that. So now most of these folks that are born into the noise don't know the stories. So when a creative person goes to their space and tells them this, so they're excited, like, it makes sense to them. They want to repent, but the problem is, number one, they don't hear that so much. It's just once in a while. Number one. Number two, like you said, when they leave that space, they go back to where they're coming from. So that check is not there. And sadly, too, is a lot of work, and we don't have enough people doing it. Also, the platforms are not always there. You know, yes, we have the schools. I remember there was a time I went to a school and I was asking the pupils a question. It was a primary school. The teachers and everything, let me just not mention their name, they just went to the back. At a point, they had to tell us. Went to the back. At a point, they had to say that we are wasting time, that we should leave.
1: I think, yes. I mean, I also, I think I can attest to that. I've experienced and witnessed that in some instances, that they see some of these things like, you are just on your own. Do your thing and go.
2: It's your thing.
1: You know, it's your thing. You know. So now, I know it can be really challenging because for people who just go in, quote unquote, do their thing, if the people who are insiders, do not buy into
2: their thing,
1: you know, this and the seats as just as their thing, let them do their thing. I remember one of the public schools then were like, and questions that we're asking was what we brought for them as refreshment. I mean, that was their concern. And for me, I mean, so with all of these things that we're saying, all you were concerned was the soft drink and whatever was the biscuit that you were going to get. You were not interested in the outcome. But okay, this is an input. And you're looking at this input, you're looking at the output. What would be the outcome of what we're doing with these lives? And that these lives, you know, it's just the time frame is limited. I mean, secondary school, you're talking about maximum 6 years that they're going to be with us. And what do we make? And, you know, they're highly impressionable. What do you make of that time of their lives that they are with us? So I was talking about the internal anchors, talking about the external noise, and then maybe also some kind of call to action, some kind of challenge to you and all the people, you know, who are in the creative space. And maybe you need to begin to think of mentoring, you know, have some plan, some action plan, workable, you know, that you can put together to begin to get the younger ones into that same space, who have an understanding of, because the influence that creatives wield
2: is enormous.
1: It's massive. So what you want to do with this, it's massive. So what can we do with this? So maybe you're going back and seeing what can we put together. People, you know, for creatives.
2: Yes,
1: we want to go into entertainment, but how do we bring all of these things together? Awesome content. And then, so how can someone build an internal compass that is so strong that external
2: noises
1: trends
2: will not sway you away. That's a deep question. I think, like we mentioned earlier, the environment has a role to play. The environment, because for some of us, what shaped us was our environment. And then when the noise came, like you said, we were almost swayed away by the noise, but then we told ourselves, this is not just right. So I think there's a place for the environment, there's a place for the family.
1: The family.
2: There's a place for the home, there's a place for the environment. Also, there's a place for the individual to also come, because like you said earlier, a time will come when the noise will fade out. And then when it fades out, I just said myself, I put a content on here today, and then at 80, I watched and I want to ask myself a question. Was that really me? Was it I that was I the one that produced that? Was I part of that? So if at 80 I am not going to be proud of myself, then I think I should have I should have been rethink. So I feel the morals that are put in us. What are parents telling us? What are parents making us feel? What is the environment telling us?
1: What's the environment telling us? Yes. Not like the Mothers Association. You know, who say to you, that's not wrong. They are not killing people now. They are not, you know.
2: But ma'am, this, at times they lose their senses. Things happen to them. There was a story I had. Someone said someone went to a big supermarket. I think, I don't know if it's more very close to House of the Rock. I don't know which of them. Okay, they went in by Akobo. And this guy came, brought a big car. He just came out of the mall, and he had two bags with him. And he was going to his car, and all of a sudden, everything dropped, and he started vomiting blood. Now the question is, okay, what is going on? The idea is, how did he make his money? How did he get here? Feel there's a place for the family. There's a place for parents to instill those culture. You said something about money. Recently, I told a young boy, I said, young man, if your father is giving you money to buy bread and you're still taking some garri and small small eba, be satisfied. It's a question of time. So I think there's that problem too from the home. Many children see this trend. My dad is poor. His own dad is not poor. I want to be like him. And so if their dads are teaching them morals, it's like this moral is not measuring with prosperity. So I think there's a need for the home front to come up, to be awakened to their responsibility.
1: Very, very important.
2: Yes,
1: thank
2: very important.
1: Thank you so much. Thank you so much for those insightful comments.
2: Yes, so parents, come up, come and let your children know that today is not tomorrow. And you know, you might even be the person that God is going to use in that home to transform things. Go through the notions. I love that word, go through the notions. You're coming out someday. Don't compare yourself with another person. Now, what makes you feel that person that looks more attractive and looks good? What makes you think if you are to exchange places with them, you may not like what their story is. So I feel the bottom line is, like I said, the home master. And then aside the home, because they say, train up your child in the way it should go. It's up to the child to go that way. A time comes when the moral compass of the child says, I want to be rich, but I want to take my time. Because I want to leave a legacy. Go through the process. I want to leave a legacy for generations to come. So I feel that is key, the home front. And then because a time will come, daddy and mommy will not be there. The society, the environment that raised you won't be there. So what have you learned over time? What is your value as a person? So there's a place of teaching, letting them know that you also have to build a value system as a person.
1: Absolutely. Thank you so much. And you know, like I said earlier, I mean, and I'm saying this, you know, to people out there. Yes, we understand. We're not saying that it's always going to be easy. It really can be tough,
2: to be tough,
1: because I remember those times, you know, I was much younger in the days of, you know, living opposite the shrine. I was much younger. So all of the memories we had about those times, the Ali Mosque and all of that, I remember vividly. And I remember what we would always want to do as children was to go and peep. We're always running to go and see. So all of the houses down the street were more like brothels. So all we wanted was to go peep, was to go, what's happening, curiosity. We were curious as young ones, you know. And if we didn't have adults around us, for several of us, who were models of, you know, moral values. I'm sure there were several of us who maybe unfortunately for them may not have turned out may not have turned out because the environment is really, so we're talking about the noise in the environment, maybe in the cyberspace,
2: yes,
1: or even in, you know, where you live, you know, the community where you live is very important. So what are we exposing those young ones to? And for ourselves too, as adults, you know, for some who are getting into unnecessary rat race, competition, it's because of what is the noise around,
2: yes, I want to be there.
1: They want to be there. And I remember also, you know, that space in Mushi. I mean, all the noise around us was so much about teenage pregnancy, see that a boy is going out there impregnating a young girl, bringing the girl back into the one-room apartment with the family, or the young girl is impregnated, comes back home, and then you're saying, looking to the left, to the right, and I remember there were some. I remember, you know, I was sharing with some set of, you know, young people, and I was saying it was in this same environment that I wrote my, I think it was the jam, yes, that, you know, through which I secured admission into Obafemi Awolowo University. There was also something about a space of time, which was why at some point, I would want to say this, that's why, you know, I believe that schools, you know, embark on excursion programs.
2: Yes.
1: You know, sometimes, you know, even exchange programs. As a girl guider, you know, it was one of the things that I did back then. As a teacher, we were always having, you know, some kind of summer exchange programs where we were taking, you know, students from the school, we were taking them overseas. So it was giving them, you know, an outlook, an exposure to life beyond what they
2: where they're coming from,
1: where they're already familiar, the familiar space. And this is what it will do. There's a way it will challenge your mind. So we want to encourage, it doesn't have to be expensive. It doesn't have to be expensive. And these days you have some of these exposures without necessarily traveling out.
2: That's true.
1: You know, that you can even, the content that you are even viewing, you know, so you can travel the world, like we say, travel the world through a book,
2: yes,
1: travel the world now through social media.
2: What
1: kind of content are you paying attention to? So those kind of, you know, the content that at some point by age 11, 12, so I had an exposure and I traveled by air. Oh, there was something it did for me. Shifted my mind. Oh, there's something different. You know, something different than living in face me, I slap in paru paru. You know, there was something different about it. So it began to give an outlook that, oh, life is actually,
2: life is more than that.
1: You know, so there's what we do. So we encourage and schools, they're doing this. Groups also, they're not limited to schools. I remember I had a partner some years ago, and it was the package. They said some of the students in the public schools, and by this also was saying to where, I mean, public-spirited individuals, these are things we can do, because what we constantly feed on, what we constantly view, what we constantly listen to and hear, they have a way that they form our perception and about, you know, life, about life generally. So for me, it shifted the outlook that even though I was still in that environment, something shifted.
2: And you came back to that environment, but there was a shift.
1: Secured admission in that same environment all through my stay in Obafemi Awolowo University. It was still that one-room apartment. But there was something that had shifted, and that gave me a look like, oh, see, there's something glorious.
2: There's something beyond now.
1: Yes. That you now begin to aspire on
2: to become.
1: So with creatives, you know, I really want to get back to you on that, because I know it's all about, oh, content creation. Now, can we begin to do all of this now to show the better side of life.
2: Yes.
1: Oh, and the process also is important. Maybe getting some of these people who've been through some of these experiences, they can share freely. Mm-hmm. I mean, I'm proud to share my experience. You know, I mean, that was in my past. I say to
2: people, you don't look like it.
1: I mean, I say this head sold water when it was. Rice water, when you would
2: not sachet,
1: in cups. When you would measure, you had water in buckets, you had a tray on top of the bucket, and you had different sizes of cups on top of the tray. But you had a particular one that you would use to scoop the water, and then you're bringing down the bucket, But you know the danger, the health hazard with that was that everybody in the market, you have 10 different people using the same cup. So that was what birthed the aura. We'll be right back. Let's go on a short break. Thank you.

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0: All right, you're welcome back. It is still Character Matters, and this is World's Radio 89.3 FM. I'm still Oluwatoyin Ogedengbe, and right here with me, of course, is still Chaplain Major Yinka Olorunkun Sebi. So we're talking about all of that content creation, yes, using stories, using people's experiences, yes, process, very important. You know, or that you see that person riding, you know, having a big, you know, ride now, but you don't know what they've been through. You know, like you said, yes, it's not written. I mean, it's not written on the forehead, yes, except to talk about it. Except, I mean, these days we need to talk more about these things and let people know. Of course, not everybody will have the same kind of experience that we've had, but we're saying that there's also always a place for the process. So, you know, for you, the experience, you know, bringing all of these, tying all of these together. Yes.
1: Yeah, I'll just share a story. Like I said earlier, a friend of mine had a program somewhere in Mania some years ago, and I was also invited to come and perform. And what she did was she brought guests from the U.S. And our daughter was attending a school where we had Americans, Indians, British, Nigerians attended. So what she did was she brought the puppies from that school to Monia. So they sat with those who could not go beyond Ojo. They sat together. And for me, I felt that was touching for me, because I said, okay, this chap who does not know a place called University of Ibadan has seen a white boy, a white girl sit beside them. So it also has a way of affecting the way they think.
0: Okay, with esteem.
1: Yes. So if they can come to us, we can go to them. Us going to them means we can become like them. We can. So for me, I think that's so. You don't need to travel abroad. The experiences are at home.
0: Yeah.
1: All you just need to do is have a nose for news and put your eyes on the ground.
0: Absolutely.
1: The experience out there.
0: There's space out there. There's so much learning experience that we can put together. So much learning experience. And then when we're looking at the role of service, you know, I know that you're working humanitarian space, touches many lives. But does serving others help to ground a person's character against, you know,
1: the
0: selfishness that's often promoted in modern culture, as we begin to wrap it up?
1: Yeah, it's one life at a time. Like you said, it's always challenging.
0: Yeah.
1: Because at times, some of them make sense out of what you're saying, and they're like, bros, but how much are you earning? That mindset.
0: What's so everything now trying to tie to Naira and Kobo.
1: Yeah, exactly. So it has to be Naira and Kobo. But then, like I said, we still have a few disciples. There's still some that see you as a role model. I want to be like uncle. I want to be like auntie. I like money, but then I think there's something about you that is just different. And then

0: sorry, I have to cut in quickly. When you talked about the issue of money, I would say Naira and Kobo, to say the issue of money is tied to the values that you bring in.
1: Yes.
0: The solutions that you're bringing, you know, the problems that you're solving,
1: yes.
0: You know, so that we should always let it be about that. And that's why we're saying, even our religious settings, churches, mosques, wherever, when we're talking about money, let it always be about values. The values that we're adding to lives, the problems, so many problems that we're faced with. What are we doing about this problem, solving this problem? The money will come. The money will come. All right, before we wrap it up, I mean, we won't let you go without some spice of what you're known for.
1: Ariwoja, the marketplace noise. That is what you hear every time, every moment, every second, every day. It's driving you crazy and you wonder to yourself, is there life beyond this noise? You look at home and it's all noise. You look on the street, it's all noise. You go to school, it's all, nobody's saying to be said, and you say, I am going crazy. Will I die like this? Listen, my friend, that is not the real life. That is a fake one. You see, my friend, there is more to life than the noise. Take a look at these. The noise will drive you crazy. The noise will give you a high, will give you a hype and make you feel high. But guess what? As soon as the noise fades out, because you know what? Someday, sometime, somehow, the noise will surely fade out. The noise in the 70s is not the noise in the 80s. The noise in the 90s is not the noise in the 20s. My friend, do not be consumed and lured away by the noise. It will fade out. So why not take a break, take a pause, and take a deep breath? Excuse me, there should be more to life. If you will take a close look at yourself and the values that shape in life and the values outside the noise. For friend, there is value beyond the noise. You will find out that there is more to my life. There is more to life beyond the noise. And so, friend, chase value, chase purpose, chase serenity, chase saneness. And guess what? The noise will give way to you someday. The stage is waiting for you. The platforms are there. But you know what? The process is key.
0: Brilliant. Brilliant. Don't chase the noise. Go with the trend.
1: Don't go with the trend.
0: Because, I mean, the noise in the 90s.
1: It's not making sense anymore.
0: So whatever is happening now, sometime down the line, fade away, and it will make sense anymore. But what values you hold dearly, the values that you hold dearly, they will outlive you. Yes. So go after values. Go after values. So for, you know, young person, anyone out there, male, female, young or even old, listening to us, we want you to know, and maybe you're feeling overwhelmed, you're feeling pressured, maybe even on the job, because in some, you know, settings, in some sectors, you know, you're seeing, you know, what people flaunt at you, and then it's driving you crazy. Oh, you've got your life. Your life is unique. There is the value that is tied to your life. Your life is purposeful. You must understand that you are born with a purpose. And that purpose, when you leave that purpose out, there is the influence that it will have on those around you that will also outlive you.
1: Exactly.
0: And whatever anyone has done, we will only be remembered by what we've done, good or bad. And what's saying to you, it's been amazing having you on the show, Chaplain Major Yinka Olorun Koshebi. Thank you so much for being on the show today. Really, really, you know, exciting. And like we said, I'm sure we look forward to some plans, you know, coming up about, you know, some intentional work that can be done, scheduled, that can be drawn up. We have people who want to even learn about these things, doing, putting together trainings, you know, this is summer holiday that is just coming. I'm sure some parents are wondering, these children, what are we going to do? You know, so many things we can get them positively engaged. Get positively engaged beyond just, you know, math.
1: English, science.

0: time now. Let them take a break
1: of those
0: from
1: ones.
0: The regular, you know, curriculum. Let them take a break. Let them do things that, you know, will inspire them, make them create, give them the right exposure. And we're saying this, and that we know that for some, when you're also thinking about combining these family, the parents have to go to work. Mm-hmm. In all of this, we're saying where there's a will, there is always a way. And you've had it, and every day, one truth we must carry away from our conversation today with Chaplain Major Olayinka Olorunkosi. It is this: noise is loud, but character is deep. Noise is loud, character is deep. So we live in a world that constantly demands our attention through notification pings, viral trends, social pressure, and, you know, the sort of steady compromise of our core values. Yeah. But as we often say, you know, from Not Your Nest, we say, what you fail to guard at the gate will eventually destroy the peace inside your sanctuary. Noise may be loud, the character is deep. So guarding your character isn't about isolating yourself from society or hiding from modern culture. It's about building an internal anchor so strong, so rooted in integrity that no external storm can drift you away from who you are called to be. It is knowing when to say yes to growth and having the courage to say no to noise. And to every parent listening out there, keep reinforcing these foundational values at home, especially this period of, you know, the summer holiday. Yes. The teachers have done their part. The students are going to be more. Children are going to be more at home. Yes. Please reinforce those foundational values at home. And to every young person tuned in, remember that being popular for a moment is nothing compared to being purposeful for a lifetime. So do not let a loud world edit your quiet conviction. I say again, noise may be loud, but character is deep. This has been Oluwatoyin Ogedengbe, your regular host on Character Matters on Wells Radio 89.3 FM. Thank you again, Mr. Yinka Olorunkosebi, for being here today. And of course, to our studio manager, Mr. Stephen, thank you. And to all the listeners out there, thank you for being a tremendous part of today's show. We'll see you again next week by the grace of God. Bye for now.

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1: Hello, Miss Flora. Finally, this holiday is here. But honestly, I don't know what to do with my children.
2: Why? Aren't you excited that you're on break?
1: Excited? One talks from morning till evening without control, and the other one can barely introduce himself. I'm worried about both of them.
2: Now you see the work that we teachers put in. 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
1: Hello, Miss Flora. 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
2: 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Aren't you excited that you're on break?
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Here's the National News on Wales Radio 89.3 FM, your preferred host of radio. We're reaching you live from Wales Broadcasting House along Galafi Avenue, Olioli State, Ibadan. I am Toby Uwaji. First, the headlines. President Tinubu appoints new special advisor on House of Reps matters. Federal government raises mortgage ceiling to 85 million naira, targets 2,000 loans annually. Oyo State Governor eulogizes father at 14th memorial service. A court party adopts President Tinubu as 2027 presidential candidate. Those are headlines. Now the news in detail.

President Bola Tinubu has appointed Wasu Olarinwaju Smart as Special Advisor to the President on National Assembly Matters, House of Representatives. Olarinwaju Smart succeeds Ibrahim Olarinwaju, who resigned to contest an elected post in home state. According to the presidency, Olarinwaju Smart brings to the role an unusual combination of deep legislative experience, high level of academic training in public policy. He holds a doctorate in educational management from Leeds City University, a master's in public administration from Harvard University. The presidency urged Olarinwaju Smart to deploy his experience, intellect, and commitment to strengthening legislation, coordination, and relations between presidency, ministries, department, and agencies, and House of Representatives.

The federal government has raised the ceiling for mortgage loans to 85 million naira as part of efforts to deepen access to housing finance and strengthen regulation in real estate sector. The Minister of Housing and Urban Development, Dr. Mutakwa Rabi Dama, gave the directive during the weekend while presenting a keynote address at the Business Day Real Estate Conference 2026 in Abuja. The new ceiling is expected to enable Federal Mortgage Bank of Nigeria, FMBN, to approve at least 2,000 mortgages annually. It will also allow contributors to the National Housing Fund, NHF, to access up to 25% of their retirement savings account as equity for home ownership. Addressing Nigerians' rising rent burden, Dama said the ministry is proposing a national rent registry, registration of large-scale landlords, stricter enforcement against illegal conversion of residential buildings, and a model tenancy law to protect both landlords and tenants.

Well, your state governor, Engineer Ashiyi Makinde, paid a glowing tribute to his late father, Pa Olatunbosun Makinde, describing him as a trusted advisor whose honesty, wisdom, and unwavering counsel continues to shape his life and leadership 14 years after his death. He delivered a eulogy at the 14th memorial service for his father held today at the Cathedral of St. Peter Aremo, Ibadan, reflecting on the enduring influence of the late patriarch and the void his passing left behind. Addressing journalists after the service, Governor Makinde described his father as a mentor and a close friend. In a sermon, the Bishop of Ibadan North Diocese, Most Reverend Williams Aladekunbe, described the late Pa Olatunbosun Makinde as a devoted Christian who's dedicated life to serving God, the Church, and its community.

Osun State Governor Ademola Adeleke and the National Leadership of Accord Party have abducted President Bola Tinubu as the party's candidate for the 2027 election. According to a media release issued by Governor Adeleke re-election campaign spokesman Pelumi Olajengbesi, the governor and the party's national leadership met last night in Oshogbo, the Osun State capital, where they discussed extensively about the issues confronting the party. The leadership of the party disclosed that it is most important that the Tinubu administration completes all roads and infrastructure projects it has commenced, including Lagos-Calabar Coastal Road and the Sokoto-Badagry Highway. Discussions about the August governorship election were also held with the party's leadership, warning against violence, intimidation, electoral manipulation, and the use of security forces against members of the Accord Party in Osun State.

Some suspected hoodlums reportedly stormed the permanent voter card distribution center in Onyilola DC Primary School, Ogbuku, Osun State, where officials of the Independent National Electoral Commission, INEC, were distributing permanent voter cards, PVC, and carted away with some of the cards. The incident, which occurred today, reportedly disrupted the exercise as people at the scene fled in different directions. Confirming the incident in a press statement, the Osun State Police Command spokesperson, Abiodun Ojelabi, said the Commissioner of Police, Ibrahim Gouton, had condemned the attack. Ojelabi explained that the Commissioner had directed a comprehensive investigation to identify, arrest, and prosecute those involved. He added that the command had deployed tactical and intelligence assets, while efforts had been intensified to apprehend the perpetrators and recovered stolen PVCs.

Socioeconomic Rights and Accountability Project, SERAP, has filed a lawsuit against the Nigerian National Petroleum Company, NNPCL, over its failure to explain and account for 211 trillion naira in oil money recorded in its 2023 audited financial statement as sundry receivables and accrued expenses. This was made known in a news release issued by SERAP's Deputy Director, Kolawole Oluwadare, and made available to newsmen today. According to SERAP, NNPCL reportedly recorded over 211 trillion naira in its 2023 audited financial statement as sundry receivables and accrued expenses without adequately explaining the transactions or providing sufficient information to enable public scrutiny of the funds. In the suit filed last week in the Federal High Court in Abuja, SERAP is seeking an order of mandamus directing and compelling the NNPCL to account for the 211 trillion naira and disclose all documents and information relating to the transactions recorded in its 2023 audited financial statements.

And that's it on the national news for tonight. Before we end the news, here are the highlights. President Bola Tinubu appointed Wasiu Olarinwaju Smart as special advisor to the president on National Assembly matters, House of Representatives. Federal government raises the ceiling for mortgage loans to 85 million naira as part of efforts to deepen access to housing finance and strengthen regulation in the real estate sector. Oyo State Governor Engineer Shiji Makinde paid glowing tribute to his late father, Pa Olatubosu Makinde, describing him as a trusted advisor whose honesty, wisdom, and unwavering counsel continue to shape his life and leadership 14 years after his death. Osun State Governor Ademola Adeleke and the national leadership of Accord Party adopted President Bola Tinubu as the party's candidate for the 2027 election. The bulletin was compiled and edited by Kemisola Williams. Stay connected with us on all social media platforms at World Radio 893. Also like our Facebook page at World Radio 893 FM fan page. 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I am Toby Owoaje. Thank you for listening and God bless you.

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0: 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I am Bolanle Odueku Ayola, and it's another wonderful time for us to charge ourselves and help ourselves be the best that we can be. Today I'll be talking on what I've titled, Don't Give Up, You Can Make It. Right now, whether you're in Nigeria or outside Nigeria,
1: 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My name is Toluwaleke Ali. On today's reflection, we'll be exploring a theme that resonates with many of us, selflessness. What does it mean to be truly selfless? Is it

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We're reaching you live from Wells Broadcasting House along Galafi Avenue, Oliole State, Ibadan. I am Toby Owoaje. Federal government reaffirms its commitment to sustaining its partnership with the International Monetary Fund as it pursues ongoing fiscal and macroeconomic reforms aimed at restoring economic stability, strengthening public finances, and supporting long-term growth. Presidency reiterates its commitment to transforming the Nigerian Army University, BIU, into a leading institution for special...

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0: 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Aye, boy, a boy, my
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